0: Oliver Lundberg was in the game at running back for Colorado State. He's at least number three on the depth chart at that position. But with Mel Brown out, Darrell Robinson needing a break, Lundberg gets a rep.
1: Jacob Schuster joined by Nick Fisher and Jalen Hill. Hill and Fisher on the edges with Schuster as a nose tackle. On second down and six, a quick swing out on the right flat, caught by Cedric Ross, tripped up by Jairice Goodman, short of the first down across the 40 to the 44. Third down and two, and me thinks that this is four down country for a team down 21, given the down and distance. It's a long two to try to get the first, though, here. A
0: lot of big bodies again. Dom Toy's a tight end, 88's a tight end, also 90 again, Keegan Shank in the game.
1: Drake Vickers and Cy Vindrawali at safeties. Isaiah Hui and T.J. Crandall at corners. Jairice Goodman at nickel. Aiden Sullivan, the team's leading tackler in the first half, in. They give it to Darrell Robinson, and he moves the pile and gets the first down out to midfield. A gain of seven. Good hard running by a physical running back. Height and weight, we know not, but we know he's strong and tough, and he gets the first down on third and two and a half.
0: Yeah, he is good. He, after contact, he tends to move the pile forward and did exactly that. I thought Oregon State had a chance at a stop on initial contact.
1: The ball at midfield, first possession of the third quarter. The Beavers with a dominant first half, leading 35-14, but last week the Rams were down 35-14 and fought back to make it very close in San Antonio. They're going to run a receiver pass here, and the ball is intercepted by Drake Vickers. Drake comes back the other way at midfield and run out of bounds. Colorado State turns to a trick play with a receiver pass thrown by Terrence Smith, and he threw it right into the waiting arms of Drake Vickers, who returns it out near midfield, and the Beavers get a takeaway on the first possession of the third quarter.
0: Yeah, that's one of those deals. If it works, everybody loves those trick plays. But when it doesn't, it's like, hey, your offense works. You know, why do you have to do that? And Oregon State, I was just hoping Vickers would catch it, you know, because it was right to him. A terrible pass by number 15, a wide receiver by trade.
1: Drake Vickers did not play last year. He played 10 games in 24, just one in 23, redshirted in 22, and gets his first interception as a Beaver here. So set a great tone for this third quarter. A timeout on the field, and we'll take one as well. The Beavers with the football in plus territory at the 48 of CSU. Now, I thought they were calling a timeout on the field, and so we'll keep things here.
0: I don't know what they were doing.
1: They put up 3 minutes on the clock down below, signifying a timeout. Both teams came to the sideline, but I'm glad we didn't send it back Learfield's way. We stay here with the Beavers getting a takeaway, leading 35-14. On first down, the Beavers give to A.J. Newberry, starting the third quarter the way they began the game. And A.J., not much room, but is able to kind of power his way inside the 45 to the 44-yard line. A pickup of four, second and six.
0: Good finish to the run. Really didn't have much. I mean, I thought he had two, but then he just kept churning those legs, and by the time they picked the ball up, it was a four-yard gain.
1: Trips right with Legree, Hampton, and Butler to the wide side of the field. Eric Olson flex left to the boundary. On second and six, Van Wells with a shotgun snap, pass out of the backfield underneath the

0: He's just a little off kilter, slipping on this artificial turf. Tried to make a cut. I think if he makes the cut, he'll get the first, but he lost momentum. And now the Beavers looking at a third down and five.
1: And that was probably the first pressure I remember coming from the secondary as Xavier Wimbush was blitzing off the edge.
0: On third down, Atkinson takes a shot and overthrows Eric Olson. Incomplete, and Jamarcus Shepard has a decision to make here now, and I think the right one is to punt. I do, Jimmy, only because you're in such control of the game, 35-14, 9:39 to go in the third quarter. If you don't get it here, you give the ball right back to an offense you just took it away from, but Mitch Dolan and Jamarcus are thinking differently. They're going on fourth down from the Colorado State 44. Fourth down and five.
1: And they may not actually hike this ball, okay. Mike. They may.
0: They will. They do. Atkinson pressured. Comes back on a check down to a wide open Aaron Butler at the 30. First down, 25, and out of bounds. You know, Jimmy, they give me this offense. Mitch, they go for it. I get so nervous. They'll just punt. And they just keep getting it. They get a first down, and Butler was uncovered.
1: It's a new school. It's a new wave. It's fun. Yeah. It's fun. I mean, again, if they don't complete it, it's like, well, you know, we don't want to look back and say, man, that was probably not the right thing to do. But give Braden Atkinson just his pocket awareness. He stepped away from a bit of pressure and just found a wide-open receiver.
0: First down, Beavers to the 24. Playing a fake to Hatcher and a throw to Eric Olson, hit hard and goes down to the 20-yard line. Jordan Lizard, young man out of Montreal, knocks Eric Olson down, but Atkinson's pass for 19 yards on fourth and five to Aaron Butler, and then that completion, a short gain, leaves Atkinson 24 of 26 for 274 yards on the day.
1: And we're just warming up.
0: 35-14 Beavers, 8:35 to go on the third. The ball at the Ram 20. Hatcher with a run to the right. Hatcher inside the 15, spins and has the first down to the 14-yard line of Colorado State. So a nice mix of run and pass on this drive, Jimmy.
1: And a nice mix at running back where Hatcher does give you more of a downhill type run. And Newberry has a little more of the breakaway type speed and that kind of thing. I really like when they use Hatcher and the way they use him.
0: First and 10 for the Beavers at the Rams 16-yard line, right hash. Legree at a slot inside of Sinai Thomas to the field. Turn and give to Hatcher, runs left, breaks a tackle, gets to the second level inside the 10. Cornell gets all the way down to the Rams 8-yard line for a pickup of six more. Second down and four, the Beavers go no huddle and go quickly, but now Legree and Sinai Thomas come from the boundary all the way to the field side.
1: Passing down, I'll tell you why I say that, Mike, in a minute.
0: Legree stacked with Thomas to the right, a throw back to the left. Eric Olson looking for interference from DeCorian Temple. Got down near the pylon and in! Touchdown, Beavers! Eric Olson following his fellow tight end, DeCorian Temple, into the end zone again. And with 7:26 to go in the third quarter, the Beavers 41, Colorado State 14.
1: Great job by the tight ends, both of them, because Temple is just manhandling the defensive back on the outside. And the play call there, the Beavers have run that same play twice for touchdowns.
2: The ruling on the field of a touchdown is now under replay review.
0: It's the first time we've had one, this close shave instant replay brought to you by Barbasol, America's number one shaving cream. Close shave, America. Close shave, Barbasol. I was kind of wondering if we'd ever see one because I was a little doubtful about it. We'll see if the touchdown is affirmed. If it isn't one, the Beavers will have either the touchdown or a first and goal at the one.
1: Inside the one. The reason I said pass on that is the previous two plays, DeCorian Temple lined up at left tight end, was covered up by the wide receiver. So he can't go out for a pass. Then the Beavers run. And then that next play, Temple's covered up again. And it's got to be a run because, well, Temple is not an eligible receiver. Okay. And then this time he was not covered up. And I just smelled pass because of that.
0: And then great blocking by DeCorian to lead the way into the end zone. At least the call on the field was from our officiating crew. On the scoreboard at the moment, the Beavers leading 41-14, 7:26 to go in the third quarter.

0: Ron Callen on the sideline.
1: Yeah, you know, Jamarcus Shepherd knows how to pass out smiles to but scored. His smile was just as big for DeCorian Temple as it was for Eric Olson. And they're hoping this comes through, and it looks like we're going to find out right now.
0: Here's the call from the white hat, Chris Wiggins.
2: After review, the ruling on the field is upheld. Touchdown.
0: Well, and every touchdown has its own story, Jim. I mean, Atkinson gets all the plaudits, and he's having a game of games. It's just unbelievable what he's doing. Jamarcus even talked about how Tua has seen the field so well, and he is. But to get a touchdown in that play, you had to have a lot of things going on. 24 of 26 now, 282 yards and four touchdowns for Atkinson. The point after try by Caleb Ojeda is good. And so, Jimmy, in terms of that middle eight and you know how you the Beavers get an interception and a touchdown to set a tone for their second half and lead it now 42-14 with 7.5 to go in the third.
3: Yeah, and along the way, the Beavers picked up a fourth down and picked up a bunch of yards in the process, 19 yards on a fourth and five, 5.5, 6. That's probably the play, the key play of the drive. And holy goodness, the Colorado State people are probably thinking, man, we just can't play defense. And the Beaver people are thinking, we play good offense.
0: Both things can be true, and I think the accent's on the latter, though. The Beavers 42, Colorado State 14, 7:26 to go in the third quarter in Fort Collins in the Pac-12 opener. Back after this on the Beaver Sports Network from Learfield.
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0: 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Steel. And indeed, Steel, your home turf. Now, next week, the Beavers will be on their home turf at Reser Stadium for a 3 o'clock encounter with San Diego State. 7:26 to go in the third quarter here. The Beavers leading 42-14. Jim, Kevin Griffin and I visited this morning. Kevin said to me, people are coming up to him all the time and saying, hey, I love Jamarcus. I love him. I love the coach. I love his energy. I love the offense. I love what's going on. What can I do other than, obviously, you can become part of the Valley Challenge and be part of giving and all. But Kevin says a tangible way for most in Beaver Nation, a really tangible way, come to Reser next week. Well, let's, you know, come to the ballpark, come to the stadium and get behind this team. And I think, Jimmy, in a sense, they may be moving some tickets and getting people even more galvanized for next week at home against San Diego State.
3: Well, this is an impressive effort. Now, we still got a quarter and a half to go, but thus far, so good.
0: Jaden O kicks it over the head of Cedric Ross, and another touchback ensues, and the Rams will go to work at their own 25-yard line. But the point is well taken. Kevin knows that there's a palpable buzz right now. Kevin Griffin has done a

0: Tremendous job in his early days as the director of athletics, but he sort of went out of his way to me in the lobby of our team hotel this morning, where Elsa was delighted to visit with Jim and Kathy Rudd, to say, hey, Mike, I don't know what you and Jim are going to be talking about all day, but let's get everybody out to Reeser next week. The Beavers are doing their part, I think, Jim, to try to make sure that happens. Now they want to keep the momentum going. Hand off to Darrell Robinson on the inside zone, and he gets 7 yards to the 32. We make no mistake, and we don't delude ourselves to think that this is a done deal, because this is a very good Colorado State offense.
1: I'm a little surprised at the diligence in the run game, down as many points as they are, and with the second half, you know, well underway.
0: Down to 7 minutes to go in the third. The Beavers up 42-14. The Beavers with three with their hands in the turf. Kason Farrar gives to Darrell Robinson. Tyler Bailey gets Robinson down at the 33-yard line, leaving the Rams with a third and two. Tyler Bailey's is a name, Jim, we have called often. He's been impressive.
1: Yeah, he's a good-looking kid. The coaches said the most improved guy from a year ago, but wait, just watch him. He makes a lot of plays. He doesn't just take up space and use up blockers. He makes plays.
0: From Hammond, Louisiana, and a transfer in from Mississippi Gulf Coast Community College. A throw to the outside on third and two, and the ball is caught, and it's a first down and more. Good play after the catch by Juice Vereen. He's one of the 16 players that came with Jim Mora, 16 in the two deep at least. And Vereen, with a little softer touch on that pass to him, makes the catch in the flat and has a first down for the Rams.
1: Listed as a tight end, kind of more of an H, sort of a hybrid, the receiving tight end. I'd tell you his height and weight exactly, Mike, but that's unavailable.
0: No one knows. I'm sure that the whole Beaver front office staff found their ways of finding those sorts of things out. First and 10 for the Rams at their own 46. 42-14 Beavers. Quick outside flanker screen.
1: Good tackle.
0: To R.J. Vick, and a nice open field tackle on R.J.
1: Like Cord Shaw.
0: Cord's open done field. A nice job. Yeah. Cord's been much more active. Came into the game with 17 total tackles and gets down R.J. Vick, a dangerous receiver, almost immediately upon the catch at the 49-yard line. A gain of three. Second down and seven for the Rams. We're down to 5:12 to go in the third. The Beavers leading 42-14, and the Rams in no particular hurry, it seems. Cedric Ross in the pistol is joined by Darrell Robinson in the backfield. Farrar, a good runner himself, is on an option pitch and does pitch it. The Beavers gather themselves. Ivendra Wally gets Cedric Ross down short of the first down into Beaver territory to the 46. It'll be third down and about two. All things considered, on the speed option pitch, the Beavers held up well.
1: Very, very well. And I made the comment about the Rams and sort of the persistence in the run game. And then you said, and in no particular hurry. I mean, here we are. I mean, even if they take this pace, even the rest of the, if they score, it would still be a semi-Oregon State win.
0: Third down. Farrar, with good protection, takes a shot, tipped by Crandall and tipped by Sivendra. Wally incomplete, and a penalty flag comes out very late.
1: I think you can make a case that Crandall tipped the ball before Wally made the contact.
0: Yeah, the Beaver coaches are all over that point.
2: Pass interference, number 8, defense, 15 yards.
0: I think the ball was tipped before the contact.
1: I think they're going to come and talk about it. No, they
0: should, because I thought Crandall Jimmy tipped the ball before the contact occurred.
1: I 100% agree with you.
0: Now,
1: and Jamarcus Shepherd agrees.
0: Jamarcus is working that point, and he's right. In my estimation, anybody, Robert, anybody texting, feel free to text Dominic, Larry, anybody. Are we right, or are we just absolute ridiculous homers? Well, that's probably true, too. First and 10 at the Beaver 31. First down via penalty. Farrar to throw and gets it complete. And I'm upset because I think the last play was a good play by Crandall, and pass interference should not have been called. That should have obviated the pass interference called on Vindra Wally when Crandall tipped the ball.
1: It was a third down.
0: Yeah, this is another first down to the Beaver 14, and Drake Vickers is
2: out for injury.
0: Is down at the 5-yard line and will receive some help, and we'll take a timeout and hope the best for Drake, who has an interception already in this third quarter. I'm really disappointed that there wasn't further discussion on that tip play. Anyhow, timeout on the field. 402

0: 2 to go in the third. The Beavers 42, Colorado State 14. 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
4: 4:02 to go in the third quarter. The Beavers 42, Colorado State 14. The Rams, I thought, got a bit of a break. They have a first and 10 at the 14 of Oregon State, trying to fight their way back in it. Let's send it down to Ron Callen.
5: Jamarcus heard me. He heard me say, I think he tipped it, so he looked at the iPad, and now he's not talking to the officials about that play, and it's too late to
4: He's still out there talking, isn't he?
5: He is.
6: Yeah.
4: I was a little surprised. I think Jamarcus and Barron, could he have pressed it? We're up here. Now, we're a long way away, but doesn't he have people up in the booth that could have said, hey, stay on it, you know, in terms of getting the officials at least together to talk about it?
6: I think he was trying all of that, and I think everybody knew the ball was tipped.
4: Yeah,
6: but they're sticking with the whole idea that the contact happened earlier.
4: Before the tip.
6: Yes.
4: Yeah, that's the only, because if he tips it, then the contact occurs. There's no pass interference. Now, first and 10 at the Oregon State 14, handoff to Darrell Robinson, spins his way inside the 10. Jaheim Patterson is able to trip him up at about the 7-yard line. Colorado State has had a very methodical drive. They may end up scoring a touchdown. You don't want them to. You want to keep them out. But, Jimmy, the pace kind of works, in a sense, for Oregon State, too.
6: I think Oregon State is keeping everything in front of you. We're going to keep it at a base. And if they want to run it, you can go ahead.
4: Second down and 3, an empty set after a gain of 7 for Darrell Robinson. Farrar rolls to his right, being chased by Goodman, and throws for a touchdown. And Colorado State with a flag down. Now, I don't know if that's going to be a hit on Gyrese for hitting Farrar. That could be a passing roughing the passer call. Farrar was able to throw the ball to his tight end for a touchdown. The officials are talking about it. I think it was Nader Churchy who made the catch.
6: I think you're right on. I think it's Hickel.
4: It was Goodman who was giving chase. So we'll see. The touchdown, I believe, will stand.
7: Personal foul, roughing the passer, number 12 defense. The play resulted in a touchdown. The penalty will be enforced on the ensuing kickoff.
4: So that'll mean another onside kick.
6: Absolutely.
4: Coming.
6: Yeah, they should anyway.
4: Yeah, they should, whether there was a penalty or not. The Beavers will score if they don't, in a sense, right? I mean, that's,
6: they've scored on 6 out of 7 possessions. The possession they didn't score was they fumbled, and that was a dangerous pass. I thought
4: just now,
6: no,
4: Nader,
6: late middle. I thought it was going to get intercepted.
4: Churchy will go for 2 and throw out of the back of the end zone, incomplete. So the 2-point try fails, and with 3:22 to go in the third quarter, it's the Beavers 42, Colorado State 20. The Rams will kick off from midfield when we return, and we'll look for the kid, the Philomath kid, perhaps back in action. Rocco De La Rosa, who covered an onside kick earlier. We'll see. 42-20, Beavers, 3:22 to go in the third on the Beaver Sports Network from Learfield.
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1: Colorado State in an absolute must-have drive, and it's not shocking. I mean, we've been talking all week about the potency of the Rams offense, and they're good. They're down their starting quarterback, Haas Haney, who's better than Kayson Perar, but Kayson's been good. 12 of 19, 147 yards. Mel Brown has been missing from action after a drive that he essentially led on a kickoff return, a big rush play, and a touchdown. I mean, it was all Mel Brown to get to Colorado State's first touchdown. But then a nice drive that they had to have, Jimmy. They go 8 plays, 75 yards in 4 minutes and 4 seconds. Draw within 22, go for two, don't get it. They'll be kicking off from midfield and almost certainly will be attempting an onside kick. What were you going to say, Jimmy?
2: Your point about Colorado State's offense, they average over 40 points a game. That's their average. And we talked off air about this. If you're Colorado State, you don't need to do that sort of pooch it down a field. Maybe you'll get it, maybe you won't, but at least, you know, you'll kind of drive them back. No, you go with your best onside kick right here.
1: Rocco De La Rosa, the pride of Philomath, covered the last one. Kevin Carr has the ball teed up at midfield, approaches and does pooch it, and it'll go out of bounds. So that's a good break for the Beavers, and that's a net of 15 yards for Colorado State, but you got to do what you got to do. So the Beavers will have the ball, Jimmy. Now, with the ball being kicked off from midfield, is the placement at the 35 automatically?
2: It is out of bounds. So it's always okay. 35 yards from the place of the where they're going to put it.
1: So
2: the
1: at kick,
2: the spot? They're putting it at the
1: because
2: spot.
1: The kick came from midfield. There was a penalty.
2: Yeah, but if you kicked it from wherever, it'd be at the 35.
1: Okay, here's the call. The official didn't turn his microphone on. Chris Wiggins, the white hat. So it looks like they're going to set it down at the 23. I'm not
2: That's
1: sure.
2: That's not going to be the 23. It's got to be on an even number, like a 0 or
1: yeah,
2: a 5.
1: Right. Here comes the call.
3: Kick out of bounds. Kicking team. Receiving team will take it. The ball at the 25-yard line. First down.
2: 25. And so it's 25 yards from the point of the kick. So, like, when you...
1: If that's why it's at the 35 when it goes out of bounds from the 35?
2: Yeah, that's 30.
1: I know. I'm not sure I've...
3: Correction. 23-yard line, not the 25.
2: And why that... I'm confused.
1: I'm befuddled here.
2: Yeah.
1: So, people that know, feel free to explicate. I'm sure it's all over social media now. Now, the Beavers, with 3:22 to go in the third, begin at their own 23. Play action fake. Atkinson to throw. Let's fire for Jesse Legree. Jesse the catch, and he's over 100 for a fifth consecutive game with a catch to the Colorado State 42-yard line. Jim, amongst other things we were talking about, hey, it'd be nice if Jesse can get his 9 yards to get to 100-plus again. Well, the Beavers take care of that on the first play after the kickoff. Braden Atkinson firing a strike to Jesse. 5 games, each over 100 yards for Jesse Legree, who catches this one for 33.
2: He came all the way from the right side of the formation to the left side of the formation. Are they going to ask if he caught it?
1: I'm not sure what the officials are getting together on. Here's the call from Wiggins.
3: The ruling on the field of a completed pass is now under review.
2: There might have been a bobble as he went to the ground, and it was like... Because there was a hand in the defender.
1: Yeah, I was a little nervous about it. But, okay, here's a first look up on the big screen. That's not a definitive look there. But is the ball under his chest on the ground there as he's trying to complete the catch?
2: I think he's got his hand around it. I think there's nothing that we saw on the picture that we're looking
1: at. That would be definitive?
2: No.
1: To overturn it? Okay.

0: Well, as they study it, we will take a quick timeout, as we'll see. The Beavers 42, Colorado State 20. 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
0: Back at Canvas Stadium, the ruling on the call was overturned. An incompletion. Jesse Legree trying to secure the catch. A.J. Newberry on first down gets 23 yards to the Beaver 48. So the Beavs back out near midfield with a fresh set of downs, leading 42-20. 2:02 to play in the game. An end around to Jesse Legree. Jesse to the 40. And inside the Colorado State 40 to the 39-yard line, a gain of 13 more. So Jesse still needs the 9 more on the receiving end to get to 100 yards. But, Jimmy, a tremendous job by the Beavers to just quickly overcome a bit of a downturn. You had the 33-yard gain nullified by the overturned call, and they just get 23 yards on the next play. That's impressive.
9: Quan Johnson in the game as a jumbo tight end.
0: On first and 10, handoff to Newberry, stop-and-go move, a spin move, and gets down to the Colorado State 31, a gain of 8 more. It'll be second down and 2. Clock running down to 1:13, 1:12, 1:11 to go in the third, and the Beavers up 42-20.
9: Number 69, Quan Johnson, one play. He's a jumbo tight end on the right side. They run right behind him, and he does a great job with his combo block as Newberry picks up about 8 yards, a little more than 8 yards on the first down carry.
0: Quan, a transfer, 6'5", 305 from Eastern Illinois. Pass out on the left flat to Eric Olson. Good block by Aaron Butler. Olson has the catch in the first down, turning the corner. The Beavers are doing a good job today, Jimmy. The receiver's not involved in the actual reception. Aaron Butler with another example of that. Excellent blocking to spring Olson for the first down. And Braden Atkinson continuing his amazing day. That incompletion to Jesse Legree. He's now, after the completion to Eric Olson, 26 of 29, 303 yards and 4 touchdowns. First and 10 at the 23 of Colorado State. Left hash, the Beavs leading 42-20. A stack left, handoff to A.J. running left. Newberry spilled, a penalty flag down. Don't like to see it because that's going to be a hold against the Beavs. Newberry had picked up a first down to the Rams 12, but I think we're going to get a hold on the Beavs with 10 seconds to go in the third. Too bad, because Newberry, after a 111-yard game last week, pushing 100 again today, but I think it's coming back.
9: You talked to me early in the week about the Beavers and their running game, and are they going to be able to run? No, they're pass first, but they are efficient.
10: Shot block. Offense. Number 50. 15-yard penalty Replay first.
0: Tico showed.
9: Yeah, so backside. Yeah. So it's your backside tackle, and it's likely

0: that if the guard is engaged with the defender, then the second guy can't come in below the waist. And that's what happened with Tico Schultz on the backside.
1: The penalty takes the football back to the Rams' 38-yard line, leaves the Beavers with a second and 25. The Beavs, Jimmy, we'll talk about those rushing numbers and so on. They have 182 tonight, a season high, and the third quarter runs out as the Beavers
2: let the
1: clock run down. We go to the fourth. The Beavers in command in Fort Collins. To the fourth quarter we go. The Beavers 42, Colorado State 20 on the Beaver Sports Network from Learfield.
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1: Colorado State in Fort Collins, the old town downtown of Fort Collins, inspiring Walt Disney and his creation of Main Street Disneyland. Ron was down there earlier today and said it's just a really beautiful old town downtown look that inspired Walt himself, the land of John Ashton, Temple Grandin, Marco Gonzalez, Hattie McDaniel, Brent Saberhagen, the land where One-on-One was made, coming up on its 50th year. The land of the Northern Arapaho originally. They were pushed out in the 1860s and then founded as a military outpost by the United States Army in 1864, named for Colonel William Collins. That's a very quick cursory look at the history of the area we're in. The Beavers are in the process of hoping to write a beautiful first chapter of their first game in the new Pac-12 as we go to the fourth quarter at Canvas Stadium. The Beavers 42, Colorado State 20, 15 minutes to play as we go to the fourth. The Beavs will have a second and 25 at the Rams' 38-yard line. Ron Callen down below.
6: Well, one of the traditions, of course, is the Ram, Cam the Ram, we talked about already. That Ram's 4.5 years old, and I discovered how you get a Ram to respond. I watched the handler closely, shed tiny pebbles of treats, and the Ram was following her everywhere. So there's the secret to Ram control.
1: Most of us do respond to such things. Now, Braden Atkinson, 26 of 29, 303 yards and four touchdowns going to the fourth. A.J. Newberry, 111 yards last week. Today, 15 carries and 90 yards. Jesse Legree, they have him listed, Jimmy, 4 catches for 104 yards. So I'm not sure I fully understand that as we go back to work, second and 25 to open the fourth. A check down underneath that Akori and Temple brought down at the 32-yard line, a gain of 6. And the Beavers will have a second down and 19. But did they give Legree... I'm not sure.
0: But they didn't give him the last catch.
1: Right now they have him at 4 for 104. Now, I don't know if that's official or not, because the last catch that I had Legree on pushed him over the 100 on the 33-yard reception that was nullified by the penalty. So maybe they did some creative accounting on Jesse's part. The Beavers with a second and long, a pass on the slant to Aaron Butler.

0: Miller strips a little bit, but has the first down and more inside the 15-yard line down to the 12. I thought Aaron was en route to the house again on the pass over the middle. He stumbled just a bit, and I think that cost him another touchdown.
1: Boy, he sure is dynamic with the football in his hands. That's why they give him the ball in those running plays. And I'm still trying to kind of work with Legree. How long was his touchdown catch? It was about 18, something like that.
0: Aaron Butler now three catches for 48 yards. First and 10 Beavers early in the fourth at the Colorado State 11, leading 42-20. Handoff inside to Cornell Hatcher Jr. inside zone. Big seam and in. Touchdown Beavers. Cornell Hatcher Jr. up the middle. And the Beavers' dominance continues early in the fourth at Canvas Stadium before a stadium that's emptying out. A 13-38 to play. The Beavers 48, Colorado State 20.
1: Yeah, I'm looking across the way. There's a ramp from the four grandstand, and it's been pretty steady. But halftime things thinned out. About midway after the Beavers scored their first touchdown in the third quarter, it's been pretty steady over there ever since. And why not? I mean, if you're a Rams fan, you got to be tired of watching Oregon State literally march up and down the field. They've scored on every possession but one.
0: The point after try is good. Eight plays, 77 yards for the Beavers. 13-38 to play in the fourth. The Beavers 49, Colorado State 20. We'll recap the Beavers' continued perfection in the red zone when we return to Fort Collins on the Beaver Sports Network from Learfield.
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3: 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The Beavers 49, Colorado State 20. 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Now, my friend Tony from Newport Beach, listening to a combination. Robert Hirsch has this ability, too. And some of you do this. We thank you for it. You kind of watch and listen. Listen and watch. George Costanza, are you looking for work, George? In the great trying to keep his unemployment benefits. Costanza, yeah, I'm looking for work. I also listen. I'm listening for job opportunities. So I'm looking and I'm listening. So Tony and Robert somehow find a way to look and listen. So they're both, Robert Hirsch and Tony Bland, two great Beaver fans, are listening and looking. Tony said that the last touch by Legree was a forward pass, a little bit of a fly sweep, but it was forward. So that goes in the books as a reception. That explains his four receptions for 104 yards and two touchdowns and five consecutive 100-yard games. Robert Hirsch says the TV announcers are raving about the offensive line domination, just how easy the Beavers have made it look. Now, they still want to finish the job. They're up 49-20 with 13:38 to play. Jayden Noe drives the kick out of the back of the end zone, and Colorado State will have it after the touchback. First and 10 at the 25. Up next for the Beavers, a return home. Beaver Nation, we hope to see you out there in big numbers. The following game, Washington State, our own Shelley Kosky from Learfield's making her first roadie out to Corvallis. We look forward to seeing her. And she's been on our headset a little bit here today, too. So, Shelley, we look forward to welcoming you. But we hope, Beaver Nation, you're coming out in huge numbers. Next Saturday, 3 o'clock, the Beavers and San Diego State at Reser. On first down, and again, this is why the Bees have got to continue to stay on task. An end around, Cord Shaw and Aiden Sullivan combine to pull down Terrence Smith. But he's dangerous, and he gets a first down out to the 37.
4: In some ways, they're running back Mel Brown. They've got Darrell Robinson's a very good back. But Mel Brown, I think, is sort of the heart and soul of their squad.
3: He shifts to the left halfback spot with Kason Farrar in shotgun. And it is Robinson running to his right, and Cord Shaw does a nice job to run him out of bounds at the 40. A pickup of a couple, the marker at the 41, second down and 7. The clock running, Jimmy, at 12:55. Colorado State is just not, I mean,
4: Keep running.
3: Yeah, I don't know if this is Jim Mora and company just saying, hey, we're not giving up
4: 69 this week.
3: No, that right. They gave up 59 last week. They've given up 49 thus far tonight, and they want to run their stuff and try to get better, but we'll see if they change up their attack at all. The Beavers get a little pressure on Farrar. He steps up and runs, takes it outside, and is driven down at the 43. Nick Fisher on the tackle. Good play by Fisher with a penalty flag thrown down.
4: The interesting thing about Fisher is he's the guy that missed him in the first place.
3: I don't like the location of the penalty. I think it's going to be against the Beavers.
4: In the secondary?
3: Yeah.
5: Illegal substitution, 12-man defense at the snap, 5-yard penalty, replay second down.
4: Well, was there not a substitution offensively?
3: Now, Jamarcus is asking for the white hat to come over. Hey, I want to talk to you, Wiggins. Chris, I want to talk to you.
4: Because I thought the Colorado State substituted.
3: Wiggins is ignoring Jamarcus's protestations, saying, hey, they substituted, we can substitute, and Jamarcus is receiving the cold shoulder across the way. Wiggins is not paying any attention to him. First down, after the illegal participation, it leaves Colorado State.
4: Jamarcus may call a timeout to say, listen.
5: Oregon State, first of the half.
3: Now, Wiggins needs to acknowledge that Jamarcus is caught, doesn't he? Now, I don't know enough

0: about mechanics in terms of that. So those of you that
1: do, DeMarcus is going to go get him.
0: DeMarcus is walking way onto the field saying, I want to talk to you. Why did you call that when they substituted?
1: Yeah.
0: I like the fire here, Jimmy.
1: Yeah. No, and he was right. And the Beavers got a good defensive play that got negated.
0: And he's just saying, look, you guys are wrong. He's just saying, you're wrong.
1: Why you have got to let my guy get off the field. Now, Mike, did Colorado State substitute? I don't know. Oregon State assumes so.
0: If they did, then they have time to get their guy off the field. Now, Jamarcus took a timeout to talk about it. I don't think he's going to need him later, so he's taking it now to make his point. Robert Hurst says that we were wrong about the tip ball with Crandall and all of that, and the TV guys agreed, so there is too much bias in the world. I apologize, but somehow I think Jamarcus, to have to spend a timeout to have this conversation doesn't seem quite right to me. We do have a timeout on the field. We'll take it to 12:21 to play in the fourth. The Beavers 49, Colorado State 20 on the Beaver Sports Network from Learfield.
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0: Jamarcus Shepherd took timeout to make his point. He didn't win his point. 49-20 Beavers, 12:21 to play in the fourth. Let's go down to Ron Callan.
10: AD Kevin Griffin just showed up on the sidelines. They say, what do you think? He just slightly smiled, nodded his head, and said, yeah.
0: Yeah, that's a good response, verbally and non-verbally. Jimmy?
1: Jamarcus may not have changed anybody's mind, but he got his money's worth.
0: Yeah, I'm glad. I'm glad he took the timeout and vented a little bit about what he felt was an injustice after a good play by Nick Fisher. And instead of third down and six, you've got a big play into the secondary from Darrell Robinson on the right sideline and takes the ball to the Beaver 24. That's what I don't like about plays like that. You know, the Beavers had a third and six coming up and had it nullified by what Jamarcus Shepherd felt was an unjust call or an interpretation of a substitution. Too many men on the field. Jamarcus felt that was not right. Now, I don't know if USA Sports on the telecast counted bodies and all that, or whether they dealt with the issue of did Colorado State sub, thus allowing the Beavers to get their man off the field or not. I know not. But right after that, a first down to the Beaver 24 on the ensuing play. Frustrating. Kaysan Farrar gives it to Darrell Robinson, turns the corner on the right, breaks a tackle, and goes down to the 9-yard line. It'll be first and goal coming up. I thought the Nick Fisher tackle, third and six, it was just going to be a quick four and out or punt, whatever. Now it's a turn of events, up 29 points that I still don't like.
1: Yeah, I'm loving the fact that they still want to run the football, but Oregon State on the last few plays, a couple of missed tackles on the edge. I thought Cord Shaw got held on the first Darrell Robinson run. And so did he. It was after the play. He was, what's going on here?
0: First and goal from the 9. Good runs by Darrell Robinson, a very good back. Kaysan Farrar, dangerous down here, works from the right hash, fakes it to Robinson, throws on the slant, incomplete. Isaiah Hui,
1: be careful,
0: breaking it up and sending to the turf the intended target, R.J. Vick, who's slow to get up, second and 10. Isaiah lingered for a moment after the knockdown and then pulled away, but I didn't.
11: I'm out for injury.
1: Oh, my goodness. Just let him.

0: hobble off. I mean, you know what I'm saying? He's up and he's
1: walking off under his, kind of hobbling off.
0: Yeah, hobbling. But I mean, why does that have to stop play?
1: Well, we continue with 10:51 to play in the fourth quarter. The Beavers up 49-20. Now want to dig in and get a stop down here. Daniel Matagi, Tavita Pomee, Takari Hickel, and Will Haverland all up front. Jairice Goodman at the nickel. Isaiah Hui, Blake Thompson at the corners. Drake Vickers back in with Sai Vindrawali, the safeties. Aiden Sullivan and Dylan Lane at the linebackers. Hand off to Darrell Robinson. Sullivan misses him. Darrell keeps running. Darrell is nearly pushed into the end zone. Colorado State thinks they're in. We're waiting on a call in the field. Judge says they are in. And it's kind of not a feel-good touchdown from the Beavers' perspective. 10:41 to play. The Beavers 49 and Colorado State 26. After the call and the timeout and all of that, the Beavers didn't respond well thereafter. And Colorado State, to its credit, trying to stay at least on the fringes of contention in the game. A very determined run by Darrell Robinson.
0: A great run and poor tackling. Yeah. That whole drive, the part about being disappointed, the foul I didn't like because I thought if there was substitution, they should allow the Beavers to get off the field. But the tackling on each successive
1: after
0: play,
1: that, yeah. It's almost as though the call itself and, you know, Jamarcus took the timeout to make his point. But the Beavers did not respond well thereafter, and now Colorado State will go for two, down 49-26, 10:41 to play. Farrar throws it incomplete. Isaiah Hui in coverage. It borderline face guarding Javen Moore, the intended receiver, and even had a little bit to say after the incomplete was ruled. Two 2-point tries have come up empty for Colorado State. The Rams will again probably be onside kicking here with 10:41 to go. We'll keep things here with no officials timeout on the field. 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And as we hit nearly 7 o'clock Mountain Time at the foothills, northern central Colorado on the front range of the Rocky Mountains, we want to pause and let our network stations identify themselves. 10-second break for station ID. 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
1: Kevin Carr eschews the onside kick, backpedaling to let it bounce into the end zone. Good decision. Xavion Nolan, touchback, and the Beavers will have the ball at the 25-yard line with 10:41 to play, leading 49-26. Jim, what's your sense about Coach Mora eschewing the onsider and just kicking it away? Do you think he's is almost just trying to get out of the game playing better football?
0: I think he is. And I think he's trying to make his team tougher up front in the run game because, you know, I think ultimately they get Hoss Haney back and he will provide a spark in the pass game. And if they can pair that with a improved run game.
1: On first down, Braden Atkinson out of shotgun to throw. Great protection. Fires deep for Bubba Hampton. And the pass is incomplete, but pass interference will be called against Trayshawn Moore, the safety. And the Beavers will get a first down via penalty, leading 49-26 with 10:33 to play.
4: Pass interference. Number 15 defense is a 15-yard penalty and an automatic first down.
0: If the wind has died down here, it's there's a breeze, but it's not like it was earlier. But I think that was enough to knock that pass down. It was probably underthrown by about 3 yards, where if Bubba Hampton could have just run through it, that he was open.
1: Beavers with a first down to their own 40. Give it to Cornell Hatcher Jr. on the inside zone, and he takes it up to the 45-yard line for five more. The clock runs. 10:24, 10:23 to play. The Beavers leading 49-26. Colorado State has a bye, to your point about Haas Haney. They want to get out of this game get Haney healthy, and then

0: try to regroup and go from there. And they are not showing any real sense of urgency in terms of the clock. And the Beavers, of course, are letting it run down as much as they possibly can en route to what they believe is in sight now, their third straight win coming home to San Diego State next week at Reser. They end up with a bunch formation to the right. Jamison Powell, Aaron Butler, and Jesse Legree. They run Hatcher to the right. Cornell works his way short of the first down to the Oregon State 48. The Beavers will have a third down and two as we dip under the 10-minute mark to go in the fourth quarter. The Beavers up 49-26. They'd like to get through the night without seeing A.J. Windsor. So
1: that would be fun.
0: Yeah. Third and two for the Beavers at their own 48. DeCorian Temple and Eric Olson have had tremendous games. Shift as tight ends from the left to the right of the formation. Legree inside of Butler. Atkinson to throw. Throws it on the shallow cross to Legree. The catch. 45-40. Down the seam. 35-30. Cuts it back at the 20. Legree's on his way again to the 10, to the 5, and in! Touchdown, Beavers! Jesse Legree again! With 8:58 to play in the game, the Beavers 55, Colorado State 26 on a 52-yard touchdown pass. The Beavers breaking it wide open again, and Legree a 50-yarder and a 52-yarder today in the opener of Pac-12 play. The kid is unbelievable.
1: He just ran away from their secondary. He caught a short cross pass, and really the protection was the key to the play in terms of picking up the first down. Beavers just now 6 of 7 of third downs. They've only had to go after seven first downs, and the one that they didn't get, they went for it on fourth down and picked up the first down there. So just unbelievable what he can do after the catch. Just literally ran away from their secondary.
0: Jesse Legree with the 52-yard touchdown catch. Ron Callen is on the exuberant Beaver sideline. The point after good. The Beavers 56, Colorado State 26, 8:58 to play. Ronnie?
2: Hey, Legree walked very quickly along the sidelines, went and sat down where the wide receivers always sit, and then all of the other wide receivers caught up with him and let him know what a great play that was.
0: Another in a series of them, Jesse Legree taking the nation by storm. We'll talk more about his night and the Beavers' night when we return. 8:58 to play in the fourth. The Beavers 56, Colorado State 26 on the Beaver Sports Network from Learfield.
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1: Back at Sunny Lubbock Field, Kansas Stadium in Fort Collins. The Beavers 56, Colorado State 26. The system and the Colorado State personnel folk just came running in to apologize. Their stats monitors have gone down, so our tracking of Legree and his incredible night, as well as that of Braden Atkinson and the entire team for the Beavers on offense in particular, kind of put on hold here at the moment while we wait for updates on Legree's night. I have him unofficially now with 5 catches, 3 touchdowns, and 156 yards, but I'm not sure if that's correct. We're waiting on the stats monitor to be restored. It's gone on the blink here as we welcome you back in, awaiting the kickoff from Jaden Oh. The Beavers by 30, under 9 to play. Cedric Ross lets the ball go over his head and out of the back of the end zone, and the Rams will start first and 10 at their 25-yard line. Just an unbelievable performance tonight by Atkinson, by Jesse Legree, and by this entire Beaver offense. And the defense has done some good things too. It looked like they're tackling on the last drive and a scoring drive for Colorado State a little bit by the standards of the way they've been playing of late, didn't quite meet it. And so I'm sure that Mike McIntyre, Court Dennison, the defensive coaches,

0: First down, Kaysan Farrar fires on a post corner, incomplete. Good coverage by Sai Vindrawali III and Isaiah Hui. The pass intended to Javen Moore. Second and 10 for the Rams, 8:52 to play. The Beavers leading 56-26. Jacob Schuster checks out, Tyler Bailey in. Bailey, Nick Fisher, Daniel Matangi, Will Haverland up front. Jairice Goodman, Drake Vickers, Blake Thompson, Sai Vindrawali III, Isaiah Hui, and Cord Shaw on the field. Tommy Maher receives, crosses the 25 to the 27, a short gain, leaving the Rams with a third down and 8, and the clock running, 8:40 to play. The Beavers are going to come home to Reser next week with three straight wins, a 3-2 football team hosting San Diego State. They've won two games that will, at the end of this night, have won two games on the road within the same season for the first time in 7 years. So we hope that Reser will be a happening the next couple of weeks in this bold, new, dynamic era. 3 o'clock next week, Washington State in for homecoming the following week. Quick outside flanker screen caught by Tommy Maher. He gets a first down across the 35 to the 37-yard line. And again, a pretty lengthy scoring drive by Colorado State in its last possession. And they're at a pretty methodical pace here, too. They are throwing it, and they get the first down on the back-to-back completions from Kaysan Farrar to Tommy Maher. We're still waiting, Jimmy, on the full update on the stats monitor. So the incredible Beaver numbers, we can't quite give the particulars, but they're pretty good.
1: I think Braden Atkinson is going to be up around 382 yards. And Legree, you would add 52.
0: 52 more. So I think he's at 156 now.
1: Yeah.
0: A handoff to, I don't think it was Cedric Ross. I'm trying to get a read on it here now, but the Beavers were
1: 44, Oliver Lundberg.
0: Okay, his first carry of the night. Will Haverland to Vita Pomee on the tackle. Gain of a yard, perhaps. It'll be second and 9 with the clock continuing to run. Jim Mora, Jr., and I use
1: I think he's content.
0: Well, he certainly not.
1: To have the clock run.
0: Yeah, exactly. Far from content in his overall state of mind. Second down and 9, play action fake for Kaysan Farrar. Pressure comes from Jalen Hill and Dylan Lane. Pass comes underneath and a good tackle made by Will Haverland on the Rams sideline. Lundberg thrown out of bounds. Gain of a couple. It'll be third down and 7 coming up for the first for the Rams.
1: I think the idea there was a deep shot to Deshaun Smith down the right sideline. But the Beavers got pressure on Farrar, pushed him out of the pocket, and then he just dumped it off to Lundberg.
0: And where they marked him out of bounds, it actually resulted in a loss of about a yard. So third down and 10. Farrar works out of the shotgun, and the Beavers, who do not have a sack tonight, they lead the Pac-12 in sacks, don't have one. They bring pressure here, and the pass in the flat to Lundberg is incomplete. It'll be fourth down and 10, 6:09 to play, and Jim Mora is certainly signaling that he's done. I mean, he's not going to give the Beavers the ball back in this kind of field position. Would like to avoid a 60 spot at home, so he sends his punting unit out onto the field on fourth and 10 from his own 37-yard line.
1: And I think your Beavers are going to see some mass substitutions, including at quarterback.
0: Xavion Nolan backpedals, calls for a fair catch, and makes it at his own 21-yard line. So the Beavers will have the ball with 6:02 to play, and we'll see about that now. Nope, Braden Atkinson is coming back on the field, Jimmy. So I hear you. And I think, you know, what you say with respect, like to the Montana game, Atkinson was out with 11 and a half to go in the third quarter.
1: One drive in the third quarter. It's a scoring drive at that. But you would just hate to see anything happen to him. You know, I mean, with a 30-point lead with 6 minutes left and the ball.
0: Jackson Bowers and Gabe Milbourne. Milbourne, the direct snap. Caleb Ronan play for a touchdown earlier. Handoff to Trey Garrison. And Garrison gets 9 yards. Out to the 30-yard line, second down and 1. And with that, even though we don't have the official numbers, they're still not updated. The Beavers have rushed for over 200 yards tonight, Jim, amongst other things.
1: Yes. I mentioned before that in the last three loss in the last three games for Colorado State. They've given up an average of 569,

0: 516 yards, 266 through the air, to like 50 on the ground. So it's been, they've been attacked both through the air and on land, and that's what Oregon State's been able to do.
1: Second down, a long one for the Beavers. And pass goes outside to Jackson Bowers. Has the catch, follows Milbourne down the right sideline, gets out close to midfield, run out of bounds at the Colorado State 47-yard line. I'm looking forward to when they get the stats monitor fixed, and we hope by the end of the game we'll have all of it, Jim, because the numbers for Atkinson, the numbers
0: and
1: for
0: the totals,
1: tight ends, for everybody.
0: Totals, too.
1: Yeah.
0: Just incredible totals. First downs is going to be well over 30.
1: The Beavers, I think, are going to be over 600 yards or thereabouts in total offense. They lead 56-26, 4:48 to play. The play clock is down to 11 and 10, and the game clock to 4:40. So the Beavers will come home at 3-2, and we hope indeed to a large and enthusiastic gathering at Reser. Hand off to Trey Garrison. Trey gets a yard and a half. It'll be second down. We'll call it 9. But I'm really looking forward to being back at Reser after two games on the road, two very impressive victories,
0: yeah.
1: Jimmy, on the road.
0: And the last time we were at Reser, that was a very entertaining evening. The crowd, the weather, the light show, the play on the field, all of it.
1: Play clock at 15. Atkinson is in shotgun. Not too worried about letting it run all the way down. Eddie Freehoff in motion. Hand off to Garrison. Garrison takes it up the middle and gets to the 45-yard line of Colorado State, leaving the Beavers with a third and about 5.
0: Zach Reichel and Xavier Noland into the game.
1: Yeah, I like to call him Zach, too. It's all in the Reichel family.
0: I'm sorry.
1: I know, but it's difficult. I mean, there's Gabe Reichel, there's Bill Reichel, there's Sarah Reichel, there's Jake Reichel. There's Zach Reichel.
0: I met his mother, and talking to her, I said...
1: Well,
0: she says
1: she does it all the time.
0: I said Zach.
1: Well, she says we call Jake Zach a lot, too. I mean, it happens. On third down, a little swing pass to Reichel. Makes the catch, 40, 35, 30, 25, 20. First down, Beavers to the Rams, 23. Are the Beavers trying to get to 60?
0: I don't think they'll score. If they're still over 2 minutes left on the clock. But I will say this, what a play call based on what Colorado State brought. Two guys off the edge, two extra guys off of the Beavers' offensive left edge, and that's where they screened over the top, and there was the whole side of the field to work with for Jake Reichel.
1: Jake Reichel of the big hit. Let's go below with the whistles blowing and a stoppage of play, timeout on the field for some reason. Let's go below to Ron Callen.
2: I know that the stats are down up in the box, but I'm thinking, isn't Atkinson close to 400?
0: No, he's over 400.
3: Timeout.
2: Okay, I thought he was.
0: Over 400. And total, I think we're going to be over 600. I think we're over 600 right now.
1: Yeah, it's difficult.
0: And first downs is closing in on 35.
1: I think it was a helmet issue. He said timeout for an injured player.
0: Okay,
1: I think it might have been Trey Garrett. I'm not sure who. Was it Tico who left?
0: Well, he's the one that ran over to the sidelines.
1: Well, he's at right tackle now, though, with Gabe Milbourne. I'm not going to say wrong guy, dude, but I mean, Tico's still out there, so I'm not quite sure. Will Larkin's at left tackle. Hand off to Jake Reichel up the middle. I think the Beavers are just going to hand it off and run clock now. Reichel gets inside the 15 to the 14.
0: And they should wait to the 2 minute.
1: It'll be second down and about 2. We'll get the 2 minute timeout here in a moment. They could let it run all the way down, and in fact, it looks like that's their plan. So we will take a break at the 2 minute mark. The Beavers 56, Colorado State 26. Back after this on the Beaver Sports Network from Learfield.
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2: Well, it'll all sort itself out, we believe, in our McDelivery postgame show coming up when they get the stats monitor restored. Back in the good old days, in a sense, we used to have Steve Fink, Dave Evenson, and so on. Fink would sit on road games, and he'd have numbers, and he, you know, and we're just not in a position. There's too many moving parts these days. Johnny Warren, my good friend, has the ability to keep stats and score while calling a high school. I mean, it's not easy to do. We have so many different sort of sponsored elements and reads and things to do that to keep my hands free and try to do my own stats. Yeah. I'm just saying it's too big for me.
3: Yeah. You do it in baseball.
2: We rely. Yeah, everybody keeps score in baseball. It's a little different in that respect. But we rely on stats monitors. And right now, the game is in hand. The Beavers are a 3-2 football team. 2 minutes to play, up 56-26. But the stories right now would be all about these incredible numbers. And as I said, we'll have to sort it on our McDelivery postgame show.
3: But we can give a pretty darn good guess, both individually and collectively as a team, because both are very impressive. The individual numbers, obviously, for the quarterback, the receivers, the tight ends, the rushing numbers by the running backs. And I don't know about A.J. whether he got to 100, because he hasn't been in.
2: Yeah, I think he did get over 100.
3: I think he did. Yeah. And then the collective numbers, well over 600 yards, going towards 35 first downs.
2: They've had some good football here through the years. It's called Sonny Lubick Field. Earl Bruce took them after no bowl games from 1948, took them to the Freedom Bowl where they beat Oregon in 1990. Sonny Lubick here, 93 through 2007. Had an incredible run, a great coach. They named the field after him. The actor John Amos, good times, a running back here. They've had some good time. Harry Hughes, a head coach from 1911 to 1941. But they're in some tough times now. 2 minutes to play. Handoff to Jake Reichel. Reichel pushes the ball. Boy, he's a hard runner on 2nd-and-2. He gets the first down to the 10. Braden Atkinson stays in the game. As the Beavers enter the red zone where they've continued their perfection, the Beavers enter the red zone brought to you by McDonald's. Make sure you go to osubeavers.com/dreamyear for your chance to win $10,000.
3: I think they're going to kneel here.
2: In Beaver experiences. So if they don't, I think they're just going to knee it out, which means they're not going to score in the red zone and ends the perfection.
3: Peter Lange is the right guard.
2: This is the right thing to do, though, Jimmy.
3: Yeah, no, it's they don't classy. Need points. They don't need points.
2: And so Atkinson takes a knee with 1:24 to play and will knee it out before maybe 2,000 fans left. And the only ones cheering are off to our right.
3: Up in the right-hand corner.
2: Yeah, down in the south part of the stadium, the band and the orange and black-clad Beaver Nation fans far away from the action at the other end of the stadium on their feet, standing, cheering, and celebrating. An absolute domination in the first game of Pac-12 play. In fact, this game was the very first to kick off in the new era of this new league. And the Beavers on the road at Colorado State are going to come away with a 56-26 victory. One more knee to be taken by Braden Atkinson. And that will do it. The Beavers come to Fort Collins in the Pac-12 opener and utterly dominate the football game in every phase. We'll explain that statistically as we go. Jim Mora Jr. comes to the midfield area to shake hands and hugs it out with his counterpart Jamarcus Shepherd. They both had great things to say about each other before the game, but I'll be interested to hear clearly, and it'll all come up on our McDelivery postgame show, what Jamarcus and the coaches and the players and all have to say, what you'll all have to say with John Warren later in our local show in the Mid-Valley, 1240 Joe Radio, and the post-in call-in show. But our final

0: score in the Pac-12 opener in this first year of the Jamarcus Shepherd era. The Beavers 56, Colorado State 26. The Beavers are coming home to San Diego State next Saturday at 3 o'clock. We've got a lot to get to, Jimmy, coming up.
1: Turnabout's fair play. That's about the exact score the last time the Beavers were here. It was Colorado State 58, Oregon State 27. Here it's the Oregon State 56 and Colorado State 26. The team seemingly going in opposite directions. Oregon State lost their first two and have now won three straight, two of those on the road. And Colorado State winning their first two and now losing their next three, two of those at home.
0: Beaver Nation on their feet, celebrating with the Beaver players coming off the field. And a lot of those fans who are in the upper section of the stadium here at Canvas Stadium have come down to get as close as they can to the players on the field. It's a very sweet scene and moment here with the players, even before they head into the tunnel, getting down together to, I think, all salute the fans. They're not singing a fight song. That was a tradition here for a while. But Jamarcus, I think, is making sure that the players, and Jamarcus is being interviewed on television. Jesse Legree is over there, too. And one of the Beaver players, it's Dylan Lane, sticking his nose in briefly to say a little something and get a little FaceTime on the USA Sports telecast. But in a beautiful scene here, as we look down into the south end zone at Canvas Stadium, all of the Beaver players, before they've headed down the tunnel into the locker room, are giving the Beaver fans here a standing ovation. On their feet, looking up into the stands, clapping, the fans engaged in an OSU chant, and now the Beavers head into the tunnel. Beaver Nation stays on its feet down to our right. We haven't seen it on this wise for a long time. Wins on the road, tough to come by. Dominating wins on the road the last 2 weeks. 33-7 in El Paso, 56-26 here in Fort Collins.
1: Amidst all the things I saw after the final gun sounded, the Oregon State team sort of saying thank you to the Beaver fans and band, and Van Wells doing a backflip.
0: Athletic.
1: That's pretty impressive from
0: yes, it is.
1: 295-pound center.
0: There were a lot of impressive things. We've got a lot to get to here at Sonny Lubick Field in Fort Collins on our Mick Delivery postgame show, which will ensue momentarily. The Beavers defeat Colorado State on the Rams' homecoming day before a record crowd that had thinned out to near nothing by the end, because our final score, the Beavers 56, Colorado State 26, on the Beaver Sports Network from Learfield.
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2: With Ron Callen just now beginning to get into gear down below in the victorious Beavers locker room, following Jim, an absolute domination of Colorado State. Now, I expected, and we talked about it over the last week, and Kevin Griffin himself, when we were talking earlier today, Kevin trying to rally, and Beaver Nation tonight certainly came ready to cheer on the Beavs, and at the end, the only sounds heard in the stadium were the sounds of Beaver Nation on their feet cheering on the Beavers and the Beaver players reciprocating. And then Jamarcus, just before he went into the tunnel, you could hear him up here with our headsets, even with our headsets on.
3: Yeah, what's going on?
2: We looked, and Jamarcus, before he went into the tunnel, hands in the air, pumping his fist, clapping for the fans. Come on, let's go, let's go. Kevin Griffin was asking, you know, he said, you know, we often say, how do you feel? You know, what's your thought? How do you feel about the game? All I said to Kevin was, I think we're pretty good, and I think we're going to win, is kind of what I said to Kevin. And he said, this is a big test. This is a big one. Well, he's right. I ended up sort of being right, as you were, in terms of your thoughts of a sense of confidence about what the Beavers were capable of doing. But even all of us, in saying that and feeling that way and having, quote-unquote, a pretty good feeling about what might unfold here, I'm not quite sure I expected Beavers 56, Colorado State 26. That's our final score. We're going to break it all down. We hope to have updated numbers to get an official look at those numbers. The stats crew here is scrambling. They're in the room to our left. The things went down. They're trying to get backup paper copies and get them all worked into some sort of readable form for all of us in the end, because there's a lot of amazing numbers to look at. But Jim, your hunch, mine, the sense that we had, the Beavers were quote-unquote favored on the road to win the game, but not by 30. They won it 56-26 and made it look, in some respects, easy, the way they just went through Colorado State to win on the road by 30. I'm going to have to take a look and see when. I think that last happened at Cal in 2013, a 32-point win.
3: I will say, you know, a couple of things, a couple of thoughts. We said going in, it's going to boil down to defense. One of these teams is going to have to play some defense. And Oregon State did the better job defensively. They held Colorado State to three touchdowns plus a gift touchdown. The defense was really responsible for three touchdowns. If you can hold Colorado State to three touchdowns, or if you can hold Colorado State to 26 points, you got a heck of a chance to win the football game, especially given that the other team doesn't play very good defense. But all that said, the Beavers, and again, Mitch Dolan just continues to impress me, the different things they do and the timing of it. All just beautiful stuff. The way the two-man game with the tight ends in the flat, it's two tight ends against two defenders, but that the other tight, they're just blocking. They're just downfield blocking the guy. The tight end that catches the ball, catches and rumbles. They scored two touchdowns on that very play. DeCorian Temple was very good when he caught the football. And you got Butler, and you've got Hampton, and then you got this guy named Legree, and you've got a 100-yard rusher. You got a 1-2 punch with Cornell Hatcher coming in. You got a quarterback that threw for probably about 440 yards. And if you're just joining us, it's because the whole stat, well, there's no stats in this world right now in Fort right. Collins. But when he left, he was at 330, and that didn't count a 52. And then he had about a 30-yard screen to Reichel, and there was more. Maybe at 425, I'm going to say. And Legree, we're going to say 156.
2: And three
3: Newberry over 100. It was just, Yeah. Man, I mean, I said it before the game. How would you like to be a Colorado State? You know, we're talking, we're nervous, but how would you like to be a Colorado State fan with these guys coming in, what they can do on offense against your defense? And every team, I always worry, oh, San Diego State, oh, man, you know, but how are they feeling right now when they watch this tape? Or you go, well, let's go back. Let's see what they did against the

0: the real Texas Tech team, or Houston, Montana, UTEP. You look at all of it, and you're going to say, well, yeah, I think they're pretty good on offense. There's no doubt about it. And they did enough on defense against a pretty darn good offense.
1: All of it adds up. The only thing we know from a statistical, and it's the most important thing in the long run. I mean, yeah, we all the numbers impressive and good, and we're hoping to have them tidied up here and totaled up shortly. But the most important number is the final score. The Beavers are 3-2 coming home. The Beavers 56, Colorado State 26. Our Mick Delivery postgame show continues from Fort Collins after this on the Beaver Sports Network from Learfield.
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5: 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Our highlight package, I hope, will do some justice to what we're talking about. We're going to get to a highlight reel now put together by Tabor Mays and company back in our Jefferson City, Missouri studios. But you're not going to hear every big play that hit. Time fails to allow for that. But we'll see what they put together back in studio. We'll be hard-pressed, but we'll give it a try. There's a lot to choose from. The Beavers 56, Colorado State 26. Jimmy and I will attempt to pick out a Beavs mobile call of the game after the reel. Go ahead, Tabor. Hatcher in the pistol, the Beavers with a slot left with Legree at the slot. Atkinson steps up and throws on the corner route, caught by Jesse Legree down the right sideline. Jesse gets all the way inside the five and in. Touchdown, Beavers! Braden Atkinson to Jesse Legree again with 12:20 to go in the first quarter. The most dynamic combination in the country strikes again. Atkinson to Legree, 50 yards, 6-0 Beavers. The Beavers, though, go to work on second and goal with a direct snap to Gabe Milbourne. Milbourne churns the legs and is close, but it is in. According to both officials on the side, Gabe Milbourne a direct snap. Who had that on their bingo card? Touchdown, Beavers, 1:03 to go in the quarter, 13-0 Oregon State. Cornell Hatcher, the running back, a little toss on the reverse to Aaron Butler, gets a seam, left sideline 10, 5, and Aaron Butler is in! Touchdown, Beavers! What a play call, and the Beavers regain the lead on another tremendous drive. And Aaron Butler, Jimmy, with that extra gear, a 30-yarder on the end around 20-14 Beavs. Jesse Legree matched up against Blocker on the field side, wide right from the right left hash. First and goal from the five. Atkinson throws underneath to Olson. Eric turns the corner, dives in. Touchdown, Beavers! Eric Olson slips out into the left flat and has another touchdown, and so do the Beavs with 3:11 to go in the half, upping the lead to 27-14. At the Colorado State 28-yard line from the right hash. Olson moves in motion. Now comes back again the other way from left to right. Inside flanker screen to Legree, looking for the edge on the outside, looking for a block from Bubba Hampton. Gets it. Spins at the 15 to the 10 to the 5. Legree is in again. Touchdown, Beavers. Incredible play by Legree. They're going to run a receiver pass here, and the ball is intercepted by Drake Vickers. Drake comes back the other way at midfield and run out of bounds. Colorado State turns to a trick play with a receiver pass thrown by Terrence Smith, and he threw it right into the waiting arms of Drake Vickers, who returns it out near midfield. Legree stacked with Thomas to the right. A throw back to the left. Eric Olson looking for interference from DeCorian Temple. Got down near the pylon and in. Touchdown, Beavers. Eric Olson following his fellow tight end, DeCorian Temple. into the end zone again. And with 7:26 to go in the third quarter, the Beavers 41, Colorado State 14. At the Colorado State 11, leading 42-20. Handoff inside to Cornell Hatcher Jr. Inside zone, big seam, and in. Touchdown, Beavers. Cornell Hatcher Jr. up the middle. And the Beavers' dominance continues early in the fourth at Canvas Stadium before a stadium that's emptying out. A 13:38 to play. The

0: Beavers 48, Colorado State 20. Throws it on the shallow cross to Legree. The catch, 45-40, down the seam, 35-30. Cuts it back at the 20. Legree's on his way again to the 10, to the 5, and in! Touchdown, Beavers! Jesse Legree again! That last play is still dazzling, Jim. There were so many we could have chosen. We chose our play of the first half to be that of Gabe Milbourne with their baby. He and his wife, Rebecca, welcoming into the world Caleb Ronan a couple of weeks ago. The Beaver offensive staff, Mitch Dolan and company, put a play in. They called it in the name of, whether it's Baby Ronan or Baby Caleb or Baby Caleb Ronan. We're still going to wait clarification on the official name of the play, but it was a direct snap to Gabe Milbourne, who scored the Beavers' second touchdown. The Beavs went up 14-0, got caught at 14, and from that point, just play after play, and some of them borderline spectacular. But the last one, 52 yards to Jesse Legree there. I didn't do it justice with all of the speed and the breaking tackles and the spinning and all of that. For me, that's our Beavs mobile call of the game, that last touchdown by Jesse.
1: How do you beat a touchdown by a guy who has never carried a ball in his career and the whole play was named after their baby?
0: True, right.
1: I mean, how do you beat that?
0: That's pretty tough
1: to
0: beat.
1: Well, I'll tell you what you do is you catch a ball about plus two, as far as it was 3rd and 3, maybe. He caught the ball right over past the line of scrimmage.
0: Shallow
1: and
0: cross.
1: And ran the 50 yards. He ran just right by everybody.
0: And then around a couple of the last guys.
1: He was just too fast. That's what I saw. I mean, the last time we saw something along those lines, other than when he did it in the last three games or four games, was when Brandon Cooks did that. I remember he took
0: against Jim Morris.
1: Against Jim Morris. I remember him taking a slant pass in the in the Rose Bowl.
0: And yes.
1: He had about a 3-yard lead on the pack, and he finished in the end zone about 10 yards ahead of everybody. They just didn't know what to do. They didn't know how to take angles after him. He just ran too fast. And his other touchdown, not the first one, well, all of them. The first one, he caught it near the sideline, and I thought, well, that's a great play. It's going to be about a gain of 35. No, he turned a corner and scored.
0: I thought he might have gone out of bounds, so I didn't get too excited because there's no way he's going to score on the play.
1: I thought for sure he was going out of bounds.
0: Yeah.
1: And then his other score was a pass, but it was just a little shuffle in front. It was basically a de facto
0: fly sweep.
1: But he made people's miss, and then on contact he went through it. He played through it and scored on that. But he was incredible after the catch. I mean, obviously he gets open, but after the catch today, he was something.
0: So our Beavs mobile call of the game, sort of underscoring the brilliance of young Jesse Legree, the pride of St. Francis Academy in Baltimore, our Beavs mobile call of the game. His last touchdown, but combined with the other two, just a spectacular performance again among many by many Beaver players tonight in Fort Collins. Join the only wireless service that backs the Beavs. Visit BeavsMobile.com to make the switch, our Beavs mobile call of the game. Still a long way to go in this 2026 campaign, but just looking at what Jesse's up to, five games in, and as we've talked about, there have only been in the history of college football, Division I, now called FBS college football, three consensus All-Americans ever. Herschel Walker, Adrian Peterson, and the other, a little more recently, recruited and coached by Jamarcus Shepherd at Purdue, Rondale Moore.
1: And Three freshmen.
0: Consensus. Yeah. All-Americans. Only three in the history of the college game since they started to make those kind of awards. Only three freshmen have been consensus All-Americans. We got a long way to go, but Jesse keeps this up. Jamarcus will have his second and have half of the four. But we'll see on how that all plays out. But something to keep an eye on is this season of wonder in a very real sense continues for the Beavs, who defeat Colorado State 56-26.
1: Yeah, just to close on Jesse, because you could talk all night about him, but right now, and these numbers are guesstimates, some are, some aren't, but he's got about 750 yards receiving on the season. If he had, say, 156 or what we were thinking, and 9 touchdown catches. That's we know that one.
0: And you mentioned Brandon Cooks, and Jim Mora Jr. may have memories in his mind of Brandon and Sean.

0: Mannion connecting in the Rose Bowl in that hot start in 2012 when the Beavers got out 6-0 and one of the more electrifying starts in Oregon State history as a team that year. The best start Mike Riley ever had. Mike had teams who would kind of stumble a little bit here and there and then get hot down the stretch and finish. Was that 2012 team beat Wisconsin at home, went to UCLA to the Rose Bowl, beat Jim Moore's UCLA team, and jumped out 6-0 that year. This team, and it almost feels to me like the first time since that year, kind of, Jimmy, where five games in, and that 2012 team certainly generated with a great win at BYU and just some tremendous wins. The losses here were good enough to Houston and Texas Tech, top 25 teams. Houston on the road had a great chance to beat Texas Tech at home. But the last three wins have generated some just incredible energy and enthusiasm that you could see here with the players and the fans, with Jamarcus, and I hope we see reflected in the big turnout next week at home against San Diego State.
1: Yeah, just quickly to sort of recap, I mean, somehow after going 0-2, the Beavers had optimism, and dare I even say momentum. It may be a little early to say that, but optimism on what this team was capable of, though being 0-2. Then you won it against Montana at home in a beautiful setting. You go on the road and you win, and now you have, okay, now this is the one where are we for real or not? Because this other team is capable of tons. And you blow them out. And so cautious optimism turned to momentum. It could just turn into a snowball. And I think the Beaver fans will jump on board, because that's all. It was always fair to say, hey, win games and they'll come. You don't blame the fans. Win games and they'll come. And this team is winning games.
0: And winning games in a very winning, highly entertaining
1: highly
0: style
1: entertaining,
0: and manner, no doubt.
1: Sure.
0: So the Beavers do win at 56-26 to complete the thought on Jesse for now. I think we'll have a few more before the show and the season is over. But he joins Brandon Cooks and Mike Haas, two Biletnikoff Award winners in Oregon State history, as the only players in the history of the program with some great receivers through the years. You know, you think about Terry Baker to Vern Burke. You think about some of the other combinations through the history of the program. Only three have had five consecutive 100-yard games in the receiving category. Their names are Brandon Cooks, Mike Haas, and Jesse Legree. Final score, the Beavers 56, Colorado State 26, awaiting on Ron Callen's return from down in the locker room as our McDelivery postgame show continues from Fort Collins on the Beaver Sports Network from Learfield.
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4: From Fort Collins, Colorado. About 40 miles from the border into the great state of Wyoming and their famed border war here that they call, and they've had a great history. We're only about 40 miles from the border itself, not too much further into Laramie. They have a proud football tradition here. They go back to 1892 when they began. We've mentioned some of the great names. The stadium is named for one Harry Hughes, the head coach here from 1911 to 1941, Mike Lude, who went on to become the Washington AD. Mike was the head coach here, 62 to 69. Earl Bruce ended about a 48-year bowl drought, taking Colorado State to the Freedom Bowl and winning over Oregon in 1990. Sonny Lubick had the best run, the field's name for him. They've had some proud teams and moments and good teams. This year, in the first year under head coach Jim Mora, who has had a distinguished record in stops along the way, head coach of the Atlanta Falcons, coaching the Falcons into the NFC Championship game. Only twice that's happened in that franchise's history. A good run at UConn, rebuilding that program in a tough place to win. Clearly a tough job. Jamarcus Shepherd inheriting a really difficult situation as well. The two-year first-year head coaches battling against each other here today. All of that to say that the proud moments, the great moments in this part of the world for Colorado State football, tonight was not one of them, and it goes down in certainly painful history for the Rams program, in that, according to Pete Thamel and Parker Scanlon from our family at Beaver Sports Properties, sending the tweet along the way, Pete Thamel on X, and one of the best college football reporters in the country, as we welcome you back in to our McDelivery postgame show, the Beavers 56, Colorado State 26. Pete Thamel X'd out earlier today that Tyson Summers has been dismissed as the defensive coordinator at Colorado State. He was replaced during Colorado State's loss to the Beavers. That's tough, Jimmy. It's a tough profession. Tyson stepped in last year as the interim head coach. Jay Norvell was fired on October 19th with the team at 0-5. Or Tyson went 0-5, stepping into a situation where they needed somebody. And Jim Mora retained him as his DC, even though Jim himself has had his hands on defenses and been a good coordinator and defensive coach his whole life. But Jim had seen enough. Last week, 59 points and a road loss down in San Antonio. And clearly things were not going well here against the Beavers tonight. And Tyson Summers, according to Pete Thamel, was replaced during the game. I'm not sure things got much better in the second half.
5: Only 21 points in the second half.
4: And there could have been more. The Beavers needed out. They could have gotten into the 60s, but classily chose to take the knees and did not. They could have scored again. The Beavers settle for the 56-26 win. But college football, a big business, a tough business. That's their lookout. Those are the issues they're dealing with. But I think a little human empathy for the Colorado State fan base that came out in record numbers, 41,000 here tonight on homecoming. And boy, did the Beavers come in and spoil their party and make it a tough day for Tyson and that whole Colorado State staff. But the Beavers deserve whatever's going on that Ron Callen is talking about with coaches and players in the locker room. We're going to hear in a few minutes. This is all about the Beavers in our world right now. But we do understand because we've kind of been on the other side of things and know how it feels.
5: Well, you know, last week they gave up 59 points and right at 600 yards. And here comes Oregon State gets, you know, we're just guessing, but I'm saying 650.
4: In that range.
5: Yeah.

0: that range.
1: We're waiting for the official number.
0: These are all guesses, about 35 first downs, because we do know where they left off. That 650, I think, is going to break down roughly to Atkinson throwing for about 425 and the Beavers rushing for about 2.25. Legree with 6 catches, 156 yards, 3 touchdowns. Olsen, 9 receptions, 2 touchdowns. And Temple, 5 receptions. I mean, just across the board. I mean, Hatcher scored touchdowns. And
1: Gabe Milbourne.
0: And Milbourne scored touchdowns. And not to mention
1: DeCoyan.
0: Aaron Butler,
1: who
0: scored a touchdown, but he was also, he was big. He was big in the game. Yeah. He helps the Beavers with his ability to run and catch the football and run after the catch. It was just a very, very efficient offense. And the big question is, how much is the Beavers offense and how much is that Colorado State defense? Well, I've seen this Beaver team do it against a lot of people. They're averaging about 360 a game passing anyway. So, I mean, they come in as a very good passing team. Obviously, the difference, they're able to add 200 yards rushing, and you do that, and you're going to have your way. 10 possessions in the game. They score 8 touchdowns, one of them on a first down turnover, and the other's end of game kneel. There's your 10 possessions.
1: Yeah, that's impressive. And for what it's worth, amongst all the other things that happened, Braden Atkinson broke the Oregon State single season game record, most consecutive complete passes, when he hit 16 for 16. And the 17th pass was dropped, but that the 16 in a row was a new record, breaking the mark that Matt Boer had held since 1989. Our final score, the Beavers 56, Colorado State 26. Awaiting on Ron Callen and the fruits of his labors in the locker room, we look forward to hearing what Jamarcus and players have to say about another sensational performance on the road. 56-26 Beavers over Colorado State. More coming up from Fort Collins after this on the Beaver Sports Network from Learfield.
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3: One quick note is the stats monitors and all of the statisticians and so on, I know they're scrambling, but apparently the hand, I still think there's a place, and Dave Evenson and Steve Fink and others through the years did a great job with us on broadcast keeping hand, you know, okay, and just keeping a stat book with their numbers, writing it all down. Because when the system crashed here, apparently, I don't know if anybody didn't have a handwritten hard copy like that. Evidently not, because we're still without any official stats. And oftentimes, you know, Jim Boughton said eloquently years ago in Ball 4, he entitled one of his chapters, "Tell Your Statistics to Shut Up," when he was getting knocked around pitching for the Seattle Pilots back in 69 and writing the great book Ball 4. Tell your statistics to shut up. Oftentimes, when people are just kind of yammering and going through statistics, I understand what Jim Boughton feels. Tonight, though, more than ever, we'd like to look at those final official numbers because they're off the charts. And you and I were laughing. We were trying, without a final box score, and I just thought, how often in our lives have we wrestled with trying to account for and come up with, okay, now, who scored all the Beaver touchdowns? Who scored them all? And you kind of worked it out. So let's just do the who scored tonight, and then we'll break again and hope that Ron's interviews are in, and then we'll maybe move on to the next opponent. But during all of that, I think we figured out who got them.
4: And we may have somebody. I saw next door, I think, somebody handed some paper to somebody. Okay. Here's what I got.
3: Okay.
4: Atkinson threw five. Three of them to Legree, and two of them to Olson. Okay. So there's five. We only have to come up with three. One rushing touchdown was by the big fella.
3: Gabe Milborn.
4: The tight end.
3: Baby Ronan.
4: A three-yard touchdown run by Gabe Milborn. That was a thing of beauty. Cornell Hatcher ran one in. And Aaron Butler ran one in from about 30 yards out. Okay. And those were all big plays in the game. And that's eight touchdowns. So and
3: good work.
4: As long as we're just spitballing, yeah. And these are numbers, because – I mentioned that Legree, I think, is up around 750 yards. He's already got now nine touchdown catches on the season. I mean, you know, 1,000 yards is a big. He's at five games. Atkinson, though, I'm going to say he's up near the 1,900 yards passing mark. 1,900. And with five TDs today, he came in with 11. He's at 16 touchdown passes and one interception. And again,
3: two.
4: He has two interceptions. Yeah, yeah. You're right. And those numbers are just, again, that we're sort of rounding around. We know what he came up in with, but we just don't know exactly what. And here we got a book.
3: Okay,
4: right,
3: good.
4: Here.
3: I'll tell you what. Now that we have the official book, thank you, sir. Let's take another break. We'll come back and look at some official numbers, and we're kind of just guessing a little bit here on all of these. We'll put a stamp of officialdom on them when we return. They are impressive. So I'm not going to tell these statistics to shut up. Carry on, stats. Speak on. We're going to look at them next. The final score in Fort Collins, the Beavers 56, Colorado State 26, as our McDelivery postgame show continues on the Beaver Sports.

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9: Atkinson
8: Lewis.
9: Atkinson steps up and throws on the corner route, caught by Jesse Legree down the right sideline. Jesse gets all the way inside the five and in. Touchdown, Beavers! Braden Atkinson to Jesse Legree again with 12:20 to go in the first quarter. The most dynamic combination in the country strikes again. Atkinson to Legree, 50 yards, 6-0 Beavers.
8: Voice of the Beavers, Mike Parker with the call. Big win for Oregon State. Let's check the out-of-town scoreboard. Elsewhere in the Pac-12, number 22, Boise State right now leading Utah State 31-10. Washington State trails Fresno State 3-0. Later, Texas State visits San Diego State. In the top 25 today, number 2, Georgia beat Vanderbilt 38-14. Notre Dame 37-26 over North Carolina. Number 7, Alabama bullied Mississippi State, and the Crimson Tide defense was offensive.
10: Looking to fire, forced out of the pocket. He'll have to check down. It's picked off. Intercepted. Alabama again. Headed towards the end zone. 4-3-2-1. Touchdown. Deshaun Lee gives Alabama its fourth pick six of the year, and the Tide leads it 13-0.
8: Boys of the Tide, Chris Stewart with the call, 56-23, the final. Number 20, Houston beat University of Central Florida 27-17. Number 21, SMU 25-16 over Boston College. Number 5, Ohio State took care of business today, beat number 14, Iowa 31-14. Tennessee over Auburn 24-14. Number 25, Missouri opening up a big can of homecoming on number 8, Florida.
11: Second and 11 from the Gator 31. Two receivers stacked, Goody and Jordan Harris to the right. Now Harris comes in motion left, wanting to throw right side. Goody in the end zone. Touchdown, Missouri. Caleb Goody.
8: Missouri wins it 45-17. Overtime, but Kentucky survives South Carolina 35-24. Right now, BYU leads TCU 17-7.

0: 7. Miami's up on Clemson 17-6. Number 12, Texas Tech leads Colorado 12-7. Number 18, USC just ahead of Washington now 22-21. And LSU pounding McNeese 49-0. Indiana leads Rutgers 30-0. Beavers 56, Rams 26. This is Oregon State Beaver football from Learfield. Let's go back to the stadium. And guys, gentlemen.
1: Bo Lewis, excellent job. Ron Callen here just up from the locker room where we were able to talk to a couple of key players and, of course, Jamarcus Shepherd. And, Jim, let's waste no time. Let's hear from the head coach, Jamarcus Shepherd.
2: First and foremost, I want to say Colorado State had a great group of fans out there during this particular game, made the situation for our football team as tough as it could possibly be. I also want to say I got so much respect for Coach Mora. He is just an unbelievably great human being. He gave me some encouragement early on at our Pac-12 media days that he didn't have to give me, and I certainly appreciate the man that he is. He's done it for a while, and you know what? His teams have always been really, really successful, and so I just appreciate him being the man that he was to me, and he didn't have to be. I thought this was a great way to start off our conference schedule. I'm really happy overall. I talked to our team about being shocking, shocking in terms of the speed that we played at, how physical we were, and how competent we were, and how what we were supposed to execute on this game day. And certainly my shirt was shocking throughout the game, so we'll hold off on that one for a while. I thought we really had a balanced game on offense. As I've said for many weeks, many positions are going to advance the ball for this offense, and many guys did that today. I thought we did an excellent job of how we paced the game. We really took long drives and continued to hit play after play after play to ensure that we were controlling the pace of the game. I just want to say this. Our response by Braden was unbelievable. He was always responsive and flexible in what we needed him to do. He could see it. He ran a couple times that I was so proud of him as he got to protect himself. But I was so proud of how he ran the ball. It really is truly a pet peeve of mine that I've learned along the way. You know what? Quarterback has to run for 2 to 3 first downs every game, and he did an outstanding job of doing that. But also, I want to really point out Aaron Butler. That block on the goal line was exceptional. It was detailed. It was exactly how he was coached to do it. And because of it, it turned into a big play for our team. I've said this at the beginning of the season. Our tight ends would be a big part of what we do. And they showed up tremendously today. That's what I expect from that group. We got a talented group there, and they should be performing at that level. It took a little bit of time for our defense to kind of catch the rhythm, but once we did, we're ready to go. All right, and they did a good job of really completing everything and pacing the game the way that the offense did, and forcing the other team to have to drive the field. And I thought that was important for us going into the game. This team had shown their propensity to hit explosive plays, and I wanted our guys to slow that down as much as possible. Dylan Lane, Aiden Sullivan, two linebackers, played their hearts out in the game. And those are guys I love to death, and they play with all their heart and their soul. And, you know, I don't know that we could have a better group of linebackers on our football team. Started conference play now, and let's just be honest. If we take a step back and think about, you know, what everybody knew about this team going into the season and what had happened last season, you know, I think this was an outstanding way to start off conference play. It should tell you what hard work can do, commitment can do, and that things can be different. It doesn't have to always be the same. Proud of what we did here, but I cannot wait to get back to Research Stadium, okay? Research Stadium, guys, packed, completely packed to the brim. Let's show America what Research Stadium is capable of.
3: Coach, you say you want to play everybody, get everybody involved. There was a

0: play where a certain tight end didn't catch a pass, but he scored a touchdown. Gabe had to be thrilled. Tell us about that play and more. What about Gabe's been going through and how that had to make him feel?
1: You know, last week going into the game at UTEP, he came and told me that his wife was actually going to go to the hospital on Sunday when we got back, and they were going to have their kid. And so on Sunday, he went there and went to the hospital with her, and they didn't have the baby on Sunday, didn't have the baby on Monday. And so eventually, once the baby did come, he told us what the name was, and immediately our offensive staff did a great job of naming a play after his kid. And so the direct snap was named after Gabe's son. And so him getting into the end zone on that, I hope, is a memory that he has for the rest of his life. We're just super excited for that for him. You only get to become a father for the first time, one time, and that's really special. So love Gabe, a mom, baby. Hope you guys are all doing well back home. We really appreciate you letting us have them with us.
0: Get off to a hot start, up 14-0. Things happen. It's tied. It wasn't the first time this season when adversity hit, your offense responded. Tell us about that.
1: Well, our offense was really clicking early on. And, you know, unfortunately, just a slight technique movement makes a difference. And, you know, we end up getting sacked and having a turnover. And I'll tell you what, you know, that kid, Will Larkins, he took it personal. He takes it personal. He cares about this football team. He does. He cares about this team vehemently. And even in times when he wasn't playing as much, you know what? He was into it. He was dialed into what we were trying to do. And so, you know what? Our offense knew we could kind of move the ball a little bit. And so we just talk about it all the time, going 1-0. And our guys, they take that to heart, 1-0. I mean, they've heard it from me a million times. I would hope that they take it to heart.
2: So there you have Jamarcus Shepherd. And we'll hear from Gabe Milburn himself coming up next in just a moment. But I think we should go ahead and talk about San Diego State while Mike Shacker cues up that next set of interviews, Jim Wilson.
3: Let's do it.
2: What's coming up on the menu? It's called What's on the Menu, presented by Forks and Corks Catering. Catering the Willamette Valley since 2011. San Diego State at home. Jamarcus wants to sell out. I think it's going to be pretty close. But let's just briefly talk about that before we hear from Gabe Milburn and Braden Atkinson.
3: What's on the menu? Home cooking. That's what it is, Ron. The Beavers have been away for a couple weeks, and they not only have consecutive home games, and then they have a bye. So 3 weeks that they get to stay home, and that's always fun. So, you know, you look at it, Sean Lewis, people were expecting San Diego State to be one of the favorites, actually, to win this Pac-12 conference. Tonight's their opener. They start late against Texas State at home. They've got a mumps situation. I don't know if that carries over longer than a week, but that's a potential issue. But they've got a quarterback problem, and they've got an offensive problem. They haven't been exactly lights out on defense, but they've been light years ahead defensively than they are offensively, where they've only averaged 13 points a game in their last three losses. And quarterbacks, 5 touchdowns, 5 interceptions. They throw for only about 160 yards a game. And if they cannot light up Texas State, which is 138th out of 138th in terms of pass defense, if Jaden Denegal cannot get it done against that pass defense, I think they may go a different direction, as we saw earlier. I don't know if you heard this, but Tyson Summers, the defensive coordinator for Colorado State, was relieved at halftime.
2: What?
3: You don't know that because, you know, you were down there.
2: Yeah.
3: But anyway, I just expect this. Oregon State's hot. I'm just saying. Just keep it rolling.
2: You got to love it. By the way, that is What's on the Menu. Of course, our pregame coverage at 1 o'clock, kickoff a little after 3 next Saturday. But before we go, and before, if you're in the Mid-Valley, John Warren takes over with his postgame show, we're going to hear from Braden Atkinson. I haven't seen the exact numbers, and you guys aren't quite sure if those were correct.
3: We haven't either.
2: But the bottom line is, we hear from Braden, and you heard the story from Jamarcus about Gabe Milburn. He's also in the next couple of minutes here. Take it away, Mike Shacker.
0: All right, guys, welcome. And first, let's start with you, Braden. What'd you think of your performance tonight?

0: I thought it was pretty good. I mean, I didn't really do too much. I mean, just throwing screens here and there, and you see what our ball makers can do.
1: You got a lot of them. I think the tight ends had 14 receptions. That's not too shabby.
0: Yeah, I mean, we knew early on, especially fall camp, that we had a really good tight end crew. Just all the wisdom they have, all the playing experience they have, and it showed out today.
1: One more question. I want to talk to Gabe. Gabe, congratulations on being a dad. Tell us about that and then the play tonight. And your coach told us it was named after. Well, you tell us the story.
2: It's been amazing. I mean, it's only been almost a week now, but it's been amazing. I've never experienced anything like it before. Just the joy and just the admiration I have for my wife also is just unmatched. Like, she is the strongest woman I've ever met, just like in heart and in mind. Like, just for her to be able to do that is just amazing. Like, all credit due to her, you know.
1: What's her name?
2: Becca. Yeah. No, it's amazing. But and then with the play called Ronan, named after our son, it's just something that the coaching staff just really wanted to do for us, and I just feel so honored by them, and it just shows like how, like, truly what great guys they are and everything like that.
1: Ronan in the cadence at all, the name?
2: Or? No, it was just the name of the play. That was just the name of the play, and it just direct snap to me to, you know, score for my son, you know, celebrate his birthday and everything like that. So it's just, yeah, we just have a truly amazing coaching staff that just really supports us, not just on the field, but off the field as well.
1: It's James Crepe, his turn from Oregon Live.
3: And we'll take it away from there as they moved over to the newspaper people. So, I mean, Gabe, what a humble.
4: Tonight's, you just can't. We talked earlier about you just can't get better than that from just a public relations day. It's a great thing for the family and right. Gabe and all that. But just how it looks, it's a good look. Well, I really like that. And, yeah.
3: When he said, or Jamarcus said that they named the play after him, yes. I thought it was, you know, the quarterback saying, 222 Ronan, hike. But no, that wasn't the case. But it's just the play itself, and he'll never forget this night here in Fort Collins. Real quick, Braden Atkinson, 31 of 34, 428, 5 touchdowns. Total offense for the Beavs, 628. And there's a baseball note, too, about Drew Rasmussen, the former Beaver. He shut out the Yankees 1-0 in game one, his first postseason win, and he held them scoreless through 7 innings. Total hits, do we know? He had 5 innings. No, he had the longest Tampa Bay no-hitter bid in their history.
5: You know, from what I understand, guys, and again, the numbers that we were given in the paper by the book and all of that, I'm getting numbers from different people who are following different sites. USA Sports on TV put up some numbers. They had somebody keeping a book and so on. So we can't trust whatever book.
4: The book was not
5: the book's
4: right.
5: In, they had the Beavers for 727 yards of total offense. That's not true. Anyway, Tampa Bay tonight behind former Beaver Drew Rasmussen, 7 2/3 of no-hit baseball. Of no-hit baseball, lost the no-hitter in the eighth, the longest no-hit bid in Tampa Bay's postseason history. But Drew Rasmussen gets the win for the Rays against the Yankees tonight, 1-0. So it's a great night for the Beavers all the way around. And in football, the numbers will sort themselves out. I'm sure that official statisticians and everybody will go through play by play by play by play. You know what I'm saying? And mark the numbers officially. Right
4: now,
5: they'll be available, but they're not official right now. Thanks, guys. But it was great working with you. Look forward to seeing you at home now the next couple of weeks.
3: Hey, Mike, we loved working with you as always. Great job tonight. I mean, that crowd started leaving, Jim, right at halftime.
4: And then the Colorado State took the opening kickoff in the third quarter, and the Beavers scored about halfway through the third in the seven-minute mark. And the exits from that point forward, there was a pretty steady stream.
3: And you know what, Jamarcus, his coaching staff, they handled the end of that game with class.
4: Yeah.
3: I mean, unlike other situations around the world, I won't get into specifics, but, I mean, that's the way when you win, you don't need to pour it on.
4: No, they didn't need points.
3: Because they already poured it on. Picking up a 30-point lead, that's not too shabby. So, anyway, folks, we're going to turn it over to John Warren on 1240 Joe Radio. And all around the Pacific Northwest, the Beavers are 3-2. The Beavers have the next two games at home, both 3 o'clock kickoffs against San Diego State and Washington State.

0: We'll be on the air at 1 p.m. Great job by Tabor Mays back at Learfield. Mike Parker did a great job as well. Same with Mike Shacker and Jim Wilson. I'm Ron Callen. Once again, the final score, Oregon State 56, Colorado State 26. The Beavs win their first Pac-12 game of this 2026 season. And we'll see you next week at Reser Stadium. Good night from Colorado, and good night from Fort Collins.
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0: football team, a good football team, is put Nick Sirianni at the helm. Right? Like, when I look at the Eagles roster, that team should be – it feels like it consistently underwhelms. However, like when I'm looking at this matchup particularly, 1-3 after you punted the first game of the season, Sean McVay running off of press conferences after that loss in Denver, that it could be really, really rough. Coming up next, though, we'll dive in to a few more games on the NFL slate. It's top of the sixth, still 2-2 between the Padres and the Brewers. And USC trying to milk the clock right now, 6:30 left, 25-21 against Washington. We'll keep an eye on all of that and more in just a moment. Martin and Monaco, Fox Sports Radio.
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5: College football now, especially in the NIL era, and things happening as fast as they are, it is stunning. 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

0: don't know. I don't ever remember a media member getting beat up by fans and because they're not safe. Anyway, Fox Sports Radio, Eric Torres, Jason Martin, Fox Sports Radio Studios. We'll come back when we do. We will get it to the news desk. Steve DeSager, a lot to get you caught up on. Busy day one of the NLDS. Busy day of college football. 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
2: 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Going to let it fly. Got a man, JSN. Makes the catch. Breaks the tackle. He's going to back into the end zone for a touchdown. Seahawks.
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12: There's late night college football on Fox TV. Arizona at home leads Cincinnati early in the third quarter 10-0. And early in the third, it's Baylor now ahead 38-13 at Arizona State. Number 25, Missouri at home. Blitz number 8, Florida 45-17. Austin Simmons, 340 yards passing and two scores. And for Mizzou, Jamal Roberts, 24 carries, 211 yards, three touchdowns. Fifth-ranked Ohio State won at number 14, Iowa. 31-14. Buckeyes had led 10-6 late in the first half. Jeremiah Smith finished with 11 receptions for 206 yards and two TDs. In openers of best-of-five baseball division series, Tampa Bay 1-0 over the Yankees. White Sox won 3-0 at Cleveland. The Dodgers and Tarek Skubal downed Atlanta 5-3. Milwaukee homered in the seventh and beat the Padres 3-2 tonight. I'm Steve DeSager.
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14: 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J-Mart, college football pretty much done. As of right now, no ranked teams playing, although it is worth noting 3-1 Arizona versus 4-0 Cincinnati. Don't think it's unreasonable to assume that the winner of that game will be ranked come Sunday in the new AP poll. Arizona up 10-0 in the third quarter on that one. Arizona's only lost so far to the BYU Cougars, who won earlier today. So, J-Mart, week four mostly done. I'm just going to ask you, what do you think is the biggest story that we got out of week four in college football?
0: Alabama. I think that Alabama over Mississippi State, and just kind of, again, we're going to see some ups and downs from them, as good as Kamario Taylor is, but that performance felt like vintage Alabama, maybe for the first time in the Kalen DeBoer era. That one felt like the old guy was still coaching, and not even in his last couple of years, because they were more physical. They forced mistakes. They made a young player look like a young player. They were able to protect the football, even though they were a little lackadaisical with it in the first half. Keelan Russell offers them something

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0: And I assume you'll be back on Sunday with the guys, Ephraim Salam and Mark Willard, Arnie Spanier and Chris Plank. Chris Plank's 3-0 Las Vegas Raiders, baby. Oh, boy. Tell you what, we got one segment left. Still a lot to discuss. Aaron Torres, Jason Martin, Fox Sports Radio.
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2: Darnold has time. Going to let it fly. Got a man, JSN. Makes the catch. Breaks the tackle. He's going to back into the end zone for a touchdown. Seahawks.
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9: In college football Saturday, number one ranked Texas was off. Victories for number two Georgia and number three Notre Dame, which won in the rain at North Carolina 37-26. CJ Carr, four touchdown passes and a TD run. Number four Miami won 41-13 at Clemson, and fifth ranked Ohio State won at Iowa 31-14. Jeremiah Smith, 11 receptions, 206 yards and two scores. Victories for Indiana and Alabama. Missouri upset number eight Florida 45-17. 10th ranked BYU won at TCU 17-10. In openers of the best of five division series in playoff baseball, it was the Dodgers over Atlanta 5-3. Milwaukee held on 3-2 over the Padres with a seventh inning solo homer. Tampa Bay shut out the Yankees 1-0. White Sox won 3-0 at Cleveland. USA men's soccer beat Mexico in an exhibition in Arizona 3-0. I'm Steve DeSager.
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12: Welcome in. Another beautiful Saturday night heading into Sunday morning. Another week of college football that has just given us thrills, spills, chills, and a lot of head-scratching moments. Welcome in. I'm Mike Harmon. You hear me Mondays, Monday through Friday, 7 to 11 Pacific, alongside Jason Smith. I was going to do the Monday, Tuesday, Wednesday, but whatever. We're here together for four glorious hours because this has been, like Andy Williams sang, the most wonderful time of the year. And no, I'm not flipping to Christmas music just yet. But for Harmonville, you know, that space that I occupy in my oversized cranium, it has been the week of weeks. You go back to a week ago Friday, my beloved Northwestern Wildcats, they battled tooth and nail, narrow loss to the Indiana Hoosiers. Signetti going, that team's pretty good. Don't sleep on them. They're pretty good. We grinded this out. Big win for us. Fast forward to last night, Friday night. Northwestern absolutely obliterates Penn State in the opening of their brand new shiny facility. That'll be part of Harmon's hammer a little bit later on, trying to juxtapose the history and feelings and all that kind of fun. I got my beloved White Sox that are just running amok. 3-0 win earlier today over the Guardians. We'll probably hear Murakami's home run 747 times tonight, something like that. You've got the Bears and the Case Keenum game. My daughter's soccer team over at Vassar is undefeated. Big 3-0 win today. Everything's coming up Harmon. I opened a pack of South Park cards earlier today. Yes, South Park cards from 25 years ago. And I pulled the Cartman rookie. Everything coming up Harmon, as well as the next 4 hours on this show. Now, something we're going to introduce tonight, something I've been toying with for a long, long time. It's the, you know, everybody does Mount Rushmores. I say we don't need that fourth guy. We're doing medal stands, right? You hand out a gold, silver, and a bronze. So the topic for tonight, because I'm going to see Digger tomorrow. I've seen the reviews. I've seen the headlines. I can't wait to see it because I have no idea what it's going to be. I respect the history of everybody.

0: with the 23rd edition of the Ben Film Festival coming October 7th through the 11th. 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
12: 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Now it's time of the show, we love it each and every week. It goes back to my roots here in this here business. 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
12: Already at week 4 of this NFL season, meltdowns across the league, injury lists longer than my arm. I said arm. I didn't pause. I didn't give you any dramatic effect. So that's what we do. We turn back in and we try to find some sit starts, some chaos, replacements, trade bait, all of that. Brandon Deutsch, one of our editors, producers. He's part of our I Want Your Flex podcast that Dan and Byer and I do each and every week. And he's here for the Fantasy Files at BSD Takes, at Brandon S. Deutsch, where you find him on

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0: There you go.
1: Mike Evans dinged up. He should have a pretty big game. 60 yards last week. Could get 70.
0: Finding yourself a little bit of love. Yeah, there's some great games on the board, obviously starting with that London game, so make sure you get your lineup set. BSD takes. Brandon will answer some of the sit starts. I'll skewer through them as well at Swollen Dome. BSD takes. Brandon S. Deutsch on Instagram and TikTok. The I Want Your Flex podcast that we have. 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Baby needs a new pair of shoes or a second Cartman rookie card. Brandon, thanks for sticking around and hanging in with us.
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0: There it is, Fantasy Files for week 4 of your National Football League. Coming up next, yes, our trip to the South Side as the week of Harmon continues. Mighty Mark comes in, and we have a parade down the street next here. Fox Sports Late Night, here with me, Mike Harmon.
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12: Baseball's division series all started on Saturday, and Tampa Bay shut out the Yankees 1-0. Winner Drew Rasmussen with 7 2/3 hitless innings. The White Sox won 3-0 at Cleveland. Tarek Skubal and the Dodgers beat Atlanta 5-3, and Milwaukee with a solo homer in the seventh and held on to beat San Diego 3-2. To college football, it was number 5 Ohio State, a winner at Iowa 31-14. Jeremiah Smith, 11 catches, 206 yards and 2 scores. Number 25 Missouri at home beat up number 8 Florida 45-17. Jamal Roberts, 24 carries, 211 yards, and 3 scores. 12th ranked Texas Tech was down 7-6 at Colorado late third quarter, but still beat the Buffaloes 29-7. 17th ranked Tennessee held off Auburn 24-14, and 18th ranked USC beat Washington 25-21. I'm Steve DeSager.
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7: 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It's Fox Sports Late Night. I'm Mike Harmon. Thanks for coming along on this fantastic voyage as we creep into the early hours of a Sunday morning, week 4 of your National Football League. Plenty of that to talk as we roll on. A Thursday night review coming up in a couple of minutes. But today, the division series, the division round, got underway in Major League Baseball. 4 games, and I get it. This is like the international games where it's the, all right, when, how, when do they pop up on the schedule? There's a lot of hand-wringing. Same thing for the playoffs right now is, where can I find them? Friends in Chicago earlier today. It's like, which service? I'm like, I don't know. I have them all, so eventually I'll just pop up on the right one. But it's that kind of thing. And I think there's now a one of those ads of where you start acting like your parents where he's yelling, just find me the football game. I think, and one of the guys actually says they're hiding it from me, which I think is interesting. And maybe it's your family. Your family can't do that. It's like a child lock because maybe you don't handle the games well. Maybe you embarrass the family. Maybe they're worried about your health. I don't know. Certainly my family a little concerned because my team's playing playoff baseball, baby. Come on.
8: White Sox are WHIP が 0.94 です。先ほどセンター前ヒットの村上宗隆ライトへ大きいぞ文句なし先制のツーランだ村上宗隆ポストシーズン待望の第1号やりました村上宗隆チームがこの人で生まれ変わりましたポストシーズン第1号は先制のツーランホームラン
7: And then you get the screaming. There were a couple of clips earlier this week for the White Sox in victories that there were a lot of bleeping as they got around to home plate. The Chase Meidroth home run, I'm thinking of in particular. He rounds third. He's getting towards home. Like, you would have just had one big 14-second beep. Blank this, blank that guy, blank that. Yeah, blank it. All of that. I love the Japanese call of the Murakami home run. 2-run homer for him. A double. for Montgomery.

0: Here's the deal. The government is over $38 trillion in debt, which means the IRS isn't slowing down. 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
4: What you need to know.
5: In college football Saturday, number one ranked Texas was off. Victories for number two Georgia and number three Notre Dame, which won in the rain at North Carolina 37-26. CJ Carr, four touchdown passes and a TD run. Number four Miami won 41-13 at Clemson, and fifth ranked Ohio State won at Iowa 31-14. Jeremiah Smith, 11 receptions, 206 yards and two scores. Victories for Indiana and Alabama. Missouri upset number eight Florida 45-17. 10th ranked BYU won at TCU 17-10. In openers of the best of five division series in playoff baseball, it was the Dodgers over Atlanta 5-3. Milwaukee held on 3-2 over the Padres with a 7th inning solo homer. Tampa Bay shut out the Yankees 1-0. White Sox won 3-0 at Cleveland. USA men's soccer beat Mexico in an exhibition in Arizona 3-0. I'm Steve DeSager.
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7: Second half of the show, disco ball still down and spinning. The marching band, as Don McLean said so brilliantly, they refuse to leave. Music's not dying, though. We got more sports. What a Saturday it was. Four baseball playoff games, a full slate of college football, friendly with Team USA, and Sullivan scoring a goal. He is the hope. People building little shrines to him as we speak. Maybe starting to find those early rookie cards. All of those things. Welcome in. It's Fox Sports Late Night. I'm Mike Harmon. Having a blast with you deep into the night. 877-99 on Fox. All right. It's morning everywhere, I guess, technically now. 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Your prefix, as we roll through. The medal stand is out there. We've got a couple of folks that have chimed in. If you've got a big Tom Cruise medal stand, top three performances that stand out, movies you love, movies you keep rewatching, even if they're, you know, we've always said it, and look, I love the history, the rich pageantry and tapestry of the Tom Cruise world, but there are movies, and it's like sports, that you might hate watch. Like, there's something about it that keeps you coming back. This time, I'm going to like that character a little more. Maybe that you don't. I don't know. We'll get input from the guys a little bit later on this hour. Emmy and Mark that are with me, making me sound so beautiful here in the early morning, as to what they're thinking in terms of their medal stand. I'll give my own as well a little bit later. I've been debating who's in the bronze spot, which of those performances really rates. Because there's a couple of movies that I haven't really revisited in a while, and I remember the first glance, like, eh, I loved his performance, but eh. Maybe it's time to revisit that. But I'm planning to go see Digger tomorrow, and if you've got a review on that, send that along as well. Obviously, any spoilers leave out, but anytime you give me John Goodman and my man that created The Revenant along with Tom Cruise, I'm in for a good time. And the way theater

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0: the movie. That's Tom Cruise. Keep going.
1: I like that. That's pretty good. I mean, like, I'm going to dye my hair for next week, too. But the interview with the vampire, you know, great character. Go on through Days of Thunder. We're going to get a sequel with Anne Hathaway. So that's kind of fun as you go through. Now, I teased it, and we have a minute, and that's about what it's worth. The Washington Commanders are evidently thinking of tinkering with their colors. Now, I'd like them to go back to Washington football team and just abandon this whole Commanders thing. But, like, every time you can go for new uniforms, what does that mean? Printing some money, fellas. That's what we do. And coming up next, we'll talk about one of the things across sports, which, again, you print money, and I appreciate the merchandising. I appreciate global expansion and what you can do with it. Doesn't mean I have to like it. But, yeah, the Tom Cruise filmography, absolutely amazing. As you go through, everybody, you know, loves a little bit of the appearance from Tropic Thunder. That always gets a little bit of a nod going, how do we get a full movie out of Les Grossman all the way through? And Jerry Maguire, because it co-starred one of our Fox Sports Radio colleagues here in Jay Moore. If you have a thought, 877-99 on Fox, 877-996-6369. You can still get in the Twitterverse, at Swollen Dome, at Fox Sports Radio, if you want to do that as well. Yes, the Plenty, the Firm, and Minority Report. Go all the way down the full catalog, as you will. But coming up next, we're going to lay down the hammer on a big thing in sports, and it goes back to my beloved Wildcats next on Fox.
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8: Baseball's division series all started on Saturday, and Tampa Bay shut out the Yankees 1-0. Winner Drew Rasmussen with 7 2/3 hitless innings. The White Sox won 3-0 at Cleveland. Tarek Skubal and the Dodgers beat Atlanta 5-3. And Milwaukee with a solo homer in the 7th and held on to beat San Diego 3-2. To college football, it was number 5 Ohio State, a winner at Iowa 31-14. Jeremiah Smith, 11 catches, 206 yards and 2 scores. Number 25 Missouri at home beat up number 8 Florida 45-17. Jamal Roberts, 24 carries, 211 yards and 3 scores. 12th ranked Texas Tech was down 7-6 at Colorado late third quarter, but still beat the Buffaloes 29-7. 17th ranked Tennessee held off Auburn 24-14, and 18th ranked USC beat Washington 25-21. I'm Steve DeSager.
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10: Come on in, if you will. Set a spell. Final hour of the program for us tonight here late night with me. I'm Mike Harmon. Thanks for being along on this voyage. We appreciate you. Enjoy being in the chair. Relish the opportunity to chat with you about all the good, the bad, the ugly in the sporting world. Some pop culture. I'm a big movie, TV guy. Wrestling, trading cards. I'm a nerd. All right. I'm just a big kid that gets to talk about games with you. Some good and some serious at times. But in the end, it's sports, a diversion from the rest of the world. So that's what we do here. And this week has been the week of Harmon. To reset what we started back in hour one, it's been an embarrassment of riches for all the teams that I root for, that I started with, and I root against for that matter. But it's the idea of the White Sox up 1-0.
11: はい、ホワイトソックスはウィップが 0.94 です。先ほどセンター前ヒットの村上宗隆。ライトへ大きいぞモンクラシー先制のツーランだ村上宗隆ポストシーズン待望の第1号やりました村上宗隆チームがこの人で生まれ変わりましたポストシーズン第1号は先制のツーランホームラン好投手メシックから打ちました
10: You get the emphatic, yeah, at the end. That's the merch.

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8: In college football Saturday, number 1 ranked Texas was off. Victories for number 2 Georgia and number 3 Notre Dame, which won in the rain at North Carolina 37-26. CJ Carr, 4 touchdown passes and a TD run. Number 4 Miami won 41-13 at Clemson, and 5th ranked Ohio State won at Iowa 31-14. Jeremiah Smith, 11 receptions, 206 yards and 2 scores. Victories for Indiana and Alabama. Missouri upset number 8 Florida 45-17. 10th ranked BYU won at TCU 17-10. In openers of the best of 5 division series in playoff baseball, it was the Dodgers over Atlanta 5-3. Milwaukee held on 3-2 over the Padres with a 7th inning solo homer. Tampa Bay shut out the Yankees 1-0. White Sox won 3-0 at Cleveland. USA men's soccer beat Mexico in an exhibition in Arizona 3-0. I'm Steve DeSager.
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0: try to help figure that out. It's coming right up. Good morning, everybody. This is Fox Football Sunday on Fox Sports Radio. He's Bucky Brooks. I'm Andy Furman. We're broadcasting live from the Fox Sports Radio studios. And by the way, got to remind you, with that iHeartRadio app, you can stream us wherever you happen to be. 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And right now, let me introduce Mr. Football, my friend, my partner, the man of the hour, Mr. Bucky Brooks. How are you, Bucky?
1: I'm good. What's going on, Andy? How you doing?
0: Welcome to Cincinnati, Ohio. Welcome.
1: Yeah. I love the city of Cincinnati.
0: I have a real good feeling you'll be leaving late this afternoon with a W next to your name. I just have that feeling. We'll get into that a little later on, but we'll see. You know, I was going to start this thing off here right now with your alma mater, and I'm not going to do that. I don't want to do that. And then I was going to go with the undefeated teams that are still undefeated in college football. But the thing that remains in my mind is watching that Ohio State game yesterday and the Heisman Trophy pose Jeremiah Smith did with Ohio State. Ohio State won that game. Iowa hung with them for a while, but it was

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7: All right, which quarterback will we see today? That's right around the corner. Good morning, everybody. This is Fox Football Sunday on Fox Sports Radio. He's Bucky Brooks. I'm Andy Furman. We're broadcasting live from the Fox Sports Radio studios. And speaking of Bucky Brooks, we'll have asked Bucky in about 10, 12 minutes from now. But, Buck, we got to go back to Thursday night, all right? Because that's when the Browns were playing. And I got to ask you this. If somebody told you, my friend, that the Browns would be 3-1, and in first place in the AFC North, what would you say? You probably think, what are you smoking?
8: Yeah, I would say that I would be surprised. And I would say that I would even be surprised based on watching them up close and personal in week one because they were disjointed and out of sorts in those things. But I did say when I was watching them play their first week and I talked to a colleague over at the Browns, and I said I felt like something clicked for Deshaun Watson late in that game. It was garbage time, but he had a long throw to Denzel Boston that appeared to give him a lot of confidence because coming into that, he had struggled with the deep ball for 2 years. And that connection and then the subsequent way that he played the rest of that game, I felt like he walked away with a little bit of confidence. And then the next week, they go and knock off the Tampa Bay Buccaneers. They come home to get a game-winning drive against Carolina Panthers. Then they get this. 3-game winning drives by the quarterback, and they're playing the young wide receivers. And I just feel like there's been some momentum that has been building on offense while their defense has kind of been rock solid, particularly after that first game. Look, in a league that is always wide open, in a league that comes down to one score and is frequently decided in the fourth quarter, the Cleveland Browns have shown that if they're close enough, the quarterback has found a way to be able to get it done. And I don't think that was on anybody's bingo card heading into the season.
7: It's amazing. They beat Pittsburgh 27-24 Thursday night. But on opening day, your Jags beat them up pretty well, 34-10. So you probably were a little shocked. I mean, you had no problem whatsoever in Jacksonville beating them up on opening day.
8: Well, I'm going to say this, and we'll see what it looks like today. I think the Jags are pretty good. And I felt like, you know, they took care of business against the team they were supposed to. But we have to always remember the first couple weeks of the season, we really don't know what it's going to look like because people aren't playing their teams in the preseason. So it's just such a chaotic, disjointed feel and flow to these games. You just don't know. But Cleveland certainly deserves the flowers that they're receiving for jumping out to a 3-1 start, being at the top of the AFC North, and having a tremendous amount of success early. Todd Monken has proven that, man, your belief, your desire to build a winner can come true if you stay true to your principles. He's done that, and they've had a lot of success as a result.
7: And I want to know why.

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1: All right, your Jacksonville Jags are playing the Cincinnati Bengals today. Is it fool's gold for the Bengal fans because their two wins are against teams that are 0-6?
0: No, that's not fool's gold. I think Joe Burrow and company are really, really good. And National Football League, you can only play who's on your schedule. And they've taken care of business with those that are on their schedules. So I dig it. I think they're good.
1: There you go. All right. Anything else, Em? You got something for him? Because we've got a few seconds left, if we may. If not, we'll call it an hour for a wrap. We'll do that. And we got Bucky Brooks thinks that this team is hot. Hot like it's cooked. We got that and so much more. And we're going to preview some more of the games right here on Fox Football Sunday, coming right up right now. Stay with us on Fox Sports Radio.
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7: Baseball's division series all started on Saturday, and Tampa Bay shut out the Yankees 1-0. Winner Drew Rasmussen with 7 2/3 hitless innings. The White Sox won 3-0 at Cleveland. Tarek Skubal and the Dodgers beat Atlanta 5-3. And Milwaukee with a solo homer in the seventh and held on to beat San Diego 3-2. To college football, it was number 5 Ohio State, a winner at Iowa 31-14. Jeremiah Smith, 11 catches, 206 yards and 2 scores. Number 25 Missouri at home beat up number 8 Florida 45-17. Jamal Roberts, 24 carries, 211 yards and 3 scores. 12th ranked Texas Tech was down 7-6 at Colorado late third quarter, but still beat the Buffaloes 29-7. 17th ranked Tennessee held off Auburn 24-14, and 18th ranked USC beat Washington 25-21. I'm Steve DeSager.
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0: employment so far? That's coming right up. Good morning, everybody. This is Fox Football Sunday on Fox Sports Radio. He's Bucky Brooks. I'm Andy Furman, and we are broadcasting live from the Fox Sports Radio studios. And by the way, if you missed any of today's show, you got to catch the podcast, really. 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All right, and now, without further ado, if you want to know football, there's only one man on God's green earth, and he's the man right here. My partner and friend, Mr. Bucky Brooks. Take a bow, please. Yeah, thank you very much.
1: What's up? What's going on?
0: There you go. You're the man. Now, NFL Week 4 already. I can't believe it. Already, it's like the season is like 25% over already. It really is. But it's crazy, I know. But Week 4, and there's some disappointments already, okay? Can a team be out of it already? Meaning, when I say out of it, the postseason. After the first 3 weeks going into week four, can they, like, say it's all over? Can they do that? Do coaches really believe that? Have you seen that?
1: No. You can't think that it's over. Even though the odds and all the numbers that come out and say that, hey, if you start out 0-3, the odds of you making the playoffs in the Super Bowl are this. You start out,

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13: Oh, are they the real deal? 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He is Bucky Brooks. He's the real deal. I'm Andy Furman, and we are Fox Football Sunday on Fox Sports Radio. And, of course, we're going to have the Blaine game in about 10, 12 minutes from now. We're broadcasting live from the Fox Sports Radio studios. And, by the way, guess what? There is no time like October. The NLDS is here, streaming live on Fox 1. It's the Braves against the Dodgers and the Padres taking on the top-seeded Brewers. Win, and you're one step closer to the World Series. Lose, and your season's over. This is postseason baseball at its best. The kind of October magic that doesn't wait for the recap. Here's the good news. You can catch every pitch, every swing, every walk-off live streaming on Fox 1. Catch the Braves and Dodgers and the Padres Brewers live on Fox 1. There's no time like October. And there's no better place to stream the magic than on Fox 1. All right. But right now, we're concerned with your Jacksonville Jags and the Cincinnati Bengals. Both teams are 2-1. And I'm going to give you a little advice if I can. I mean, it's far be it from me to tell Bucky Brooks, Mr. Football, what to do. But I think if you guys want to win today against the Cincinnati Bengals, all you need to do is run the ball. Because the Steelers did it last week and pretty successfully against the Bengals. Jaylen Warren had 127 yards.
14: Yeah, but that might just been a byproduct of the circumstances and those things. Prior to last week, the Bengals defense had been absolutely dominant. One of the best defenses in football. Dexter Lawrence and Jonathan Allen control the middle of the defensive line. That has allowed Boye Mafe and Cassius Howell and others to be able to rush the passer at a high level. For whatever reason, they were just out of sync and out of sorts against the Pittsburgh Steelers. Cannot expect that same Bengals defense to show up after they were, I would say, embarrassed by their loss and their efforts against the Pittsburgh Steelers. You can see a much better Bengals defense.

0: Because he's a great runner, but you need that offensive line. I don't care how great a runner you are. Yeah, we're seeing it right now with the Raiders in Las Vegas. I mean, that offensive line is making everything's happening in Las Vegas because of that line. It really is.
1: Yeah, I mean, they're physical. They're ultra physical. They're dominating the game, and being able to force people to play on their terms. And when you can do that, you can control it. You can get it to the fourth quarter. And then if you have enough confidence in your quarterback can get it done. We talked about it. 8-point league. Games are decided by one score. Can you execute when it matters most? It comes to poise and playmaking in those late stages.
0: Amazing. So who do you like? I'm going with the Rams this game. I just don't see the Eagles putting it together yet. And you know why? I think the coaching staff there sometimes they panic. Don't you see it on the sidelines in Philadelphia? I think there's a panic situation, just like in Pittsburgh. When I see McCarthy and Aaron Rodgers going at it on the sidelines, it's not right. You can't. You have to have some composure, and I don't see it on the sidelines either in Pittsburgh or in Philadelphia.
1: Yeah, no, it's funny. You talk about that, like Aaron Rodgers has played way too long to be like these older people to be playing like this, like with the emotions being all over source. Yeah. So for everybody, particularly older players who've been in the league, you know what needs to be done. You cannot allow your emotions to run amok. And sometimes I look at these games, you do see top players, your best players lose control, and that lack of poise impacts your playmaking ability. And that ultimately impacts the bottom line.
0: No doubt about that. All right. He's Bucky Brooks. I'm Andy Furman. We are Fox Football Sunday on Fox Sports Radio. You know what? It's always their fault. It really is. And that's why we call it the blame game. And you know what? It's freaking next.
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0: Fire, you know, I'm not pointing a finger at the coach. I'm not saying the coach didn't get these guys ready. Maybe they party too much during the week. But you cannot, and I think it still works, Bucky. I really believe this. I think that locker room bulletin board fodder, and maybe on social media, but I think that stuff still works today. And I think it worked against Florida with Missouri.
1: All right, yeah, look, I think there's a natural letdown after you have a big win like they had against Ole Miss and everyone patting you on the back all week to have a little complacency seep in. John Summerall probably warned the team, hey, man, we got to bring this effort. This Missouri team is going to be smart after a loss, and they just didn't heed his words. I think the loss on Saturday will help this team play better down the line because they'll know that it's hard to sustain success. They got to bring their best effort each and every week.
0: All right, maybe one more. We could fit one more in it, huh?
2: All right, one more quick one. Michigan just lost to 20-14 to Minnesota and is now 0-2 in the Big Ten play for the first time since 2014. Which championship level expectations and with championship levels and expectations in Ann Arbor? Who do you blame?
0: Better wait for next week on that. Michigan got lucky. All right, hang in there. See you next week on Fox.
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6: And here's what you need to know.
7: In college football Saturday, number 1 ranked Texas was off. Victories for number 2 Georgia and number 3 Notre Dame, which won in the rain at North Carolina 37-26. CJ Carr, 4 touchdown passes and a TD run. Number 4 Miami won 41-13 at Clemson, and 5th ranked Ohio State won at Iowa 31-14. Jeremiah Smith, 11 receptions, 206 yards and 2 scores. Victories for Indiana and Alabama. Missouri upset number 8 Florida 45-17. 10th ranked BYU won at TCU 17-10. In openers of the best of 5 division series in playoff baseball, it was the Dodgers over Atlanta 5-3. Milwaukee held on 3-2 over the Padres with a 7th inning solo homer. Tampa Bay shut out the Yankees 1-0. White Sox won 3-0 at Cleveland. USA men's soccer beat Mexico in an exhibition in Arizona 3-0. I'm Steve DeSager.
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12: You heard the man. Fox Football Sunday. Greg and Anita with you for the next 2 hours, getting you locked and loaded for week 4 of the NFL season. Greg, I say this each and every year, man. It's like week 4. It flies, right?
13: I know.
12: It just flies by,
13: it's
12: man.
13: It's crazy. I feel like I just started and it's week 4. But, you know, then again, I feel like I've been sitting in this chair for about the last 4 weeks and been nowhere else.
12: I'll tell you what, it's so represents, like, time flies when you're having fun, because people ask me all the time, what's your favorite season? And I say football season, not necessarily spring.
13: Right.
12: Fall or right. Summer. But nonetheless, let's dive right into it. And as always, we like to look back before we look forward. And the Browns upsetting the Steelers 27-24. Let's be honest, Greg, before the season began, people just, you know, wrote off the Browns, right? They weren't they weren't sure what they were going to do with the quarterback position. Is it Deshaun Watson? Is it Shador Sanders? And then Todd Monken, the head coach, chooses Deshaun Watson. Everybody's up in arms. Why would he do that? Oh, it's all about the money. And Deshaun Watson comes out. Listen, 24-33, 268 yards, 1 touchdown, 1 interception. He has played well this season, well enough to have this, you know, Cleveland Browns team sitting at 3-1 at the top of the AFC North. What were your thoughts after Thursday night's game, Greg?
13: Well, you know, it's interesting. Obviously, everybody's talking about Deshaun Watson.

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15: You know, I think it's all about the lens that you see it through, Aaron. And do I want to go through that adversity? No, but this is what we are going through, and so you have to be able to handle it. And so I think it's like I was just talking to Kurt about. It's like, what lens do you see it through? And so I know this. Those have been the most moments where the real growth has occurred for me or teams that I've been a part of, even if you don't like it. But that's what makes it meaningful. When things come easy, you know, I think about in a lot of instances when sometimes you have success, you actually become less resilient. I know that was the early parts of, you know, some of the first few years here, and I've been open with you guys about it. You know, I do not like it, but I do know that's where the real growth occurs, and we want to try to be able to grow through it and then also continue to improve as a team and then establish some continuity. We make no excuses. We've had guys in and out, but our job and my job is to try to be able to figure out how do we put it together, how do we put together all three phases, play 11 as one, stay connected and courageous as a team, and this Sunday represents another opportunity to do that, and I'm excited to go at it with these guys.
16: 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Talking about adversity, the Rams

0: is, I don't know if you were working for the Giants at the time, but his rookie year was really good. And I remember doing pieces for my matchup show, and I just thought Daniel Jones looks like a really good quarterback. Big, physical, throws it well, stands there, tough. I mean, you know, just, and then, you know, obviously it went downhill after that, but I mean, his rookie year was very good.
1: It certainly was. Again, just a reminder, we're broadcasting live from the Fox Sports Radio studios. It is Fox Football Sunday. Greg Cassell, Anita Marks. When we come back, it is time for Cassell's File. And also, I do want to dive into that Denver 40. Wow, there are a lot of good games on the docket today. And we will dive into that Denver 49ers game for you as well. Again, just a reminder, Bills favored by 7, over-under is 50 here. I've got a small lean towards the Bills. I just don't think this is what the doctor ordered for the Patriots to get back in the win column. Just my 2 cents. We'll be right back.
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8: And here's what you need to know.
9: Half an hour from now, the Washington Commanders take on the Indianapolis Colts in London. Both teams 1-2. Commanders receiver Terry McLaurin inactive due to a hamstring injury. Crazy finish in Game 1 of the National League Division Series Saturday night. Brewers beat the Padres 3-2, but at the top of the ninth, San Diego's Ty France thought he hit what would have been a go-ahead home run, but the ball hit a cable in the roof and descended to Brewers left fielder Jackson Churia, who caught it for an out. In Game 1 of the American League Division Series, the Tampa Bay Rays defeated the New York Yankees 1-0. Tampa Bay's Drew Rasmussen had a no-hitter going for 7 2/3 innings. Jonathan Arondo, home run off Garrett Cole in the third for the only run of the ballgame. College football Saturday night, number 4 Miami won at Clemson 41-13. I'm Isaac Lowenkron.
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14: 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You heard the man, Greg and Anita, with you on this NFL Week 4, Hour 2. Emmy Funes producing the show. Mark Ramsey was working the board. We just passed the baton to Chris Perfett. 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And don't stop there. Hit that thumbs up icon and comment away. 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

0: Seattle -6.5 against the Chargers. Greg, we've got less than a minute left in the show. One final thought before we say hasta la vista and we pass it on to countdown to kickoff.
1: You know, we haven't mentioned Patrick Mahomes in the show, and I got to tell you, I think he's playing at a really high level. And that might sound strange given who he is, but he is playing with such a high level of timing and rhythm, which we have not seen him play with consistently over the last number of years. He's so good outside the pocket, but he has played really well from a timing rhythm standpoint, and that's really shown up on tape.
0: Yeah, and again, just something I never thought I would say is I'm really looking forward to that Chiefs-Raiders game.
1: Yeah.
0: Both these teams, 3-0, should be a fun one to watch and definitely cheering for Kirk Cousins. Everybody, thank you so much for tuning in. Really do appreciate it. Stay tuned. Countdown to kickoff coming your way next right here on Fox Sports Radio.
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9: Hey, this is Sergio, and I am here live in the studio with Nicola Carpinelli and Dr. Maya Heck. She is the board president for Hugh and also the mental health director, and Nicola is the executive director and founder of the Hugh nonprofit that is here in Central Oregon. How are you guys doing?
10: Good. Thank you, Sergio. How are you? Maya's doing even. Thank you for having us.
9: Thank you both for being here. And Dr. Maya is actually in Hawaii right now, so she is calling us from vacation, which I'm pretty jealous.
10: She deserves it. She works hard. She's at St. Charles, all, you know, in the trenches with kids there. And also here with the kids at Hugh. So, but yeah, she deserves it for sure.
9: In a nutshell, how would you describe Hugh as an organization?
10: So, Hearts Unknown is basically an art program that features multiple layers of art forms, from painting, which is our main thing. We do music. We have a recording studio as well. We have knitting. We have singing. We do karaoke. It's basically kind of like a fun club for kids, kind of in a picture boys and girls club, but with arts focused.
9: Okay.
10: And so we have a 10,000 square foot studio, and we have at this point well over 500 kids enrolled, mostly kids that are, you know, struggling with their emotions. And if you know kids out there right now, there aren't too many that are perfectly well adjusted. I think we're all, even us adults, are going through a hard time right now.
9: Mm-hmm.
10: Hugh is that safe place, space. We feed them. People like Jersey Mike's donates every Tuesday. We have sandwiches. We have Pizza Mondo that donates pizzas every Wednesday.
9: Yeah.

0: And then we have mental health rooms that we have people like Dr. Maya and other mental health professionals that see kids for extra support. So basically a little mental health clinic. And we're also seeing parents too at this point, and a healthy family, healthy kid.
1: That makes sense.
0: Yeah.
1: And Dr. Maya, how would you describe the creative wellness classes?
2: Yeah, so one of, I guess, as a psychiatrist, one of the things I see at work is when, you know, young people get to the point where they really need, you know, intensive help, like in the hospital or other settings. And, you know, one of the things I love about Hugh is that we're trying to reach kids much earlier. You know, mental health isn't just about treating mental illness. It's really about creating the conditions that, you know, help kids feel connected, supported, and, you know, hopeful about the future. And again, Hugh, like, a kid doesn't need to have a diagnosis or like need a referral to be seen, or even to benefit from that connection. So I think that Hugh, there's, you know, a couple things going on to benefit mental health. One of them, as Nico mentioned, is, you know, the volunteer therapists or mental health professionals who are seeing kids on a drop-in basis. But the other thing, which I think is even more powerful, is that safe space and, you know, having adults who are trusted, being able to express themselves in a creative manner. All of that is just building the foundation for what mental health is about.
1: Yeah, no, I mean, that's definitely one of those things. Like, growing up, I mean, I'm 39, so growing up as a kid, it was always like this weird stigma with going to like getting some kind of therapy or something. It's like,
0: right.
1: Oh, you know, and like now I like to see how it's changed over the years. And like I said, I'm older now. I've actually gone to therapy a few times, and I'll tell you, the journaling helped a lot. And that's one thing that, as a kid, it was always like that funny, like, oh, this guy's got a diary, or, you know, some, you know, little jokes like that. But it actually helps in the long run. And again, not until, like, I think you're open to that, I think, is when you really, like, it works.
0: Exactly. Yeah, for kids, I mean, one of our mottos is, if you can't say it, paint it. Mm-hmm. Or if you can't say it, sing it. And so, you know, we have a stage, we have all the best instruments. We have Marshall Stacks, we got Jackson guitars, Gretches. I even have one of Kurt Cobain's early guitars from the Bleach album.
1: Ooh.
0: And I let the kids play it, or which is what the request was, is that don't put it behind glass, let the kids play it, you know. And this was given to me by the guys in Soundgarden, but there's a whole story behind that.
1: Gotcha.
0: Me being a professional musician and an artist throughout the years, I had a record deal and then, you know, showed in several galleries all across the United States. I knew, and also being one of those kids, kind of a Kurt Cobain kid, right? Bangs in front of the eyes. You could barely an audible voice, you know, and I just knew that art had come to my rescue in starting this, you know. And my hope was, especially during the COVID years, I thought, these kids really need this now. And, you know, we started with four kids in a storage room about the size of this office here.
1: Yeah.
0: With about four or five kids, and quickly grew to 40 and then 80. And then we had to switch locations because we couldn't fit anymore.
1: Gotcha.
0: And now we're right down the street from you, in a 10,000 square foot building with two floors.
1: And that's awesome.
0: Yeah. And it's amazing because kids, I don't know, they just, it's like a second home to them, you know. Mm-hmm. And so when it comes to the mental health part of it, where they're seeing therapists, they're a little more open because they feel at home. They're not being driven to some institution where they're all, you know, there spikes their anxiety.
1: Exactly.
0: But yes, your journaling story, I mean, that's huge that you did that back then.

0: And all you have to do is, yeah, just write it out. Like, you know, and it's so cathartic, right?
1: Exactly.
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1: Hey, this is Sergio, and I am back with Nicola Capernelli. He's the founder and executive director of Hue, as well as Dr. Maya Heck. She is the board president and the mental health director. Dr. Maya, recently you had an event. It was Shine Light Bend, and that just happened, I want to say, maybe a couple weeks ago.
0: Last weekend. Yeah.
1: Do you have more events that usually come up? Because I know you guys have workshops as well, right?
8: So we do have our event. We have several fundraisers each year. The Shine a Light event that happened was a huge success. We had over 150 people come by to shine, to kind of hold a vigil or hold a light for mental health, and that happened on the Drake Bridge or Drake Park Bridge, and it was just a really powerful and meaningful experience, just to, you know, advocate for mental health. And we did that in partnership with NAMI, which was a wonderful partnership. And we do have an upcoming fundraiser in November, and that's our annual Art from the Heart fundraiser, which you know, really just allows the community members and our partners to explore and really experience Hearts Unknown in its flesh, like, you know, it at our studio, and kids are performing, and it's a really, really great way to just get to know Hue. So I would encourage everyone to come to that. The date is to be determined, but sometime in November.
1: Gotcha.

0: you. And if anybody wanted to get any sort of information, what would be the website to go to?
1: So the website is very cute. I love Hue, and H-U-E, which stands for Hearts Unknown Education. So ilovehue.org is how you get a hold of us. And then you can call 541-213-0679 if you have any questions about enrolling your child, or you want to volunteer, or bring us food, snacks, art supplies. We always take art supplies. And if it's, even if it's weird, we turn it into an art project somehow.
0: I like that. And Dr. Maya, anything before we take off?
2: I don't think so, but I would just echo that the sentiment I think was shared earlier that, you know, sometimes the hardest step for kind of, you know, getting mental health treatment or just, you know, starting to journal is, you know, getting through the door. And so I think we can make that first conversation just feel much less intimidating at Hue.
0: Perfect. Well, thank you so much. You just spoke with Dr. Maya Heck. She is the board president and the mental health director over at Hue, and also Nicola Caprinelli. He is the founder and executive director of Hue. And I just want to say thank you for coming by.
1: Sergio, thank you so much for
2: this.
1: Thanks
2: so much.
1: Also, knowing that you speak Spanish as well, hablamos español, we serve also the Latin community here in Bend, so we do our classes in Spanish as well.
0: Si necesitan ayuda, ahí está Hugh.
1: Ahí está.
0: And again, thank you so much for coming by. I appreciate it.
1: My pleasure. Thank you.
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9: Hey, this is Sergio, and I'm here with Amber Thatcher. She's the executive director for City Club of Central Oregon.
10: Hi, Sergio. Thanks for having me.
9: Yeah, no problem. Thank you for coming by. Looks like you got a busy forum coming up, right?
10: We do. So our next forum is on October 15th, and it is typically one of our most popular and most sought-after forums of the year. It's our kind of regional city managers forum. We're doing it a little bit. Every year we try to do a little bit different approach to it, just to keep it, you know, lively and interesting and relevant to the times. So we're really focusing on regional collaboration and competition. So we'll have the city managers from Bend, Redmond Sisters on the panel, as well as Tammy Bainey from Central Oregon Intergovernmental Council as part one of the panelists to talk more to us about what is COIC, what is their role in the region, how do they help support important topics and important issues that the region faces as a whole, and how do they support each city individually. I think COIC is a unique entity in the local government atmosphere, and so it's really, I think, important for all of us as community members to understand what is their role and what are they doing to help support our local governments as well.
9: For those that don't really necessarily know what City Club of Central Oregon does, what is it exactly, the organization, kind of? I mean, obviously, it's informative.
10: But it is. It is. We hope to be informative and educational. But really, we have a mission to foster civil dialogue amongst community members around top of mind issues to the region. So really, we want to have a space where people can come learn from experts, from people involved in the work, and engage with people who may have different perspectives than your own, to learn more about what is going on in our region that affects all of us daily. We were just talking at another event about, you know, getting swept up in national and international news, but really it's the local issues that affect people's daily lives. So we want to provide a space where people can come hear different sides of an issue, hear from their neighbors and other community members about their perspectives on those issues, and really educate our community so that they can be better informed and better civically engaged.
9: Got you. So if I wanted to find out what the roundabout per capita in Bend issue, this would be the place to go, right?
10: That you could definitely come ask Eric King about roundabouts in Bend. We do.

0: know, different topics each month. This month happens to be really focused on our city governments, but you know, really different topics on infrastructure and growth and housing and healthcare and, you know, all different sorts of topics that are affecting us daily. But yes, that would be a question for Eric King at the City Managers Forum.
1: Got it. Yeah, no, Bend has definitely expanded. I moved here about 13 years ago. And yeah, it's definitely changed since then.
0: So. Yeah, and with that comes some really big issues, right? We were talking as we were preparing for this forum yesterday with the panelists. You know, some of these issues are really, really complicated issues, like houselessness, like affordability, like healthcare, and it doesn't stop at the Bend, Redmond, Sisters, Lapine, Madras, Prineville boundaries. They affect the region as a whole. And so a really big part of this conversation each year is what are the cities doing collaboratively to address some of these really challenging issues? And COIC's role in that conversation as well, especially when funding is becoming challenging and there's not a direct mechanism for a regional funding approach to these really challenging issues. So I think it's really a good opportunity for people to hear directly from the staff members of the cities and towns that are working on these issues. And we're really lucky to have Emily Curriton Cook from OPB moderating the panel. So she'll have some really great questions to tee up to the panelists to get them really diving into these harder issues.
1: Yeah. I mean, it's definitely, if you want to get involved locally, I think that's definitely a big way to help, is to be informed. So yeah, if anybody wanted to get a little more information or any sort of like kind of like calendar for upcoming events, where would they go?
0: Yep, our website is cityclubco.org, and it has all of our upcoming forums. We typically have a forum every month, usually the third Thursday of the month, except for December and July. And so people can get a sense of what's upcoming. And we also record most of our forums. So if people have interest in a particular issue, they can look back to our past forums and watch those and get some insight to those issues as well.
1: Gotcha. Well, thank you so much for coming by. I appreciate it. And yeah, is there any other events coming up or anything?
0: So I'll just plug the date and location of our October 15th forum. It is at COCC in Willie Hall from 8 to 9:30 a.m. And we do encourage registration. You can register on our website, cityclubco.org. And there is a registration fee, but if people are interested in coming and cost is a barrier, we do have subsidized registration made possible by some grants from local organizations, and people can use a promo code CIVICCO when they register for subsidized registration. We do have another forum in November, on November 10th, coming up, and that's our Members' Choice Forum, and we'll be looking at K-12 education and looking at what's known as the Mississippi Miracle and seeing what we might learn as a state from their successes that might be implemented here to help raise our outcomes in K-12 education.
1: Well, thank you so much for coming by today. That was Amber Thatcher. She is the Executive Director of City Club of Central Oregon.
0: Thanks, Sergio.
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8: All right, the platter. We each have one selection for you. We pool it together for a greater payout. Crack, we start with you. What's something you like?
9: Let's go with likely. Let's go with likely on the Giants under on his receiving yards. 41.5 over on Underdog. So lower than 41.5. That's the proper terminology on Underdog.
10: All right, I feel like we could go a little bit bigger today. Ready, Brian?
8: Yeah. Dolphins money line? What are we looking at here?
10: No. Okay. I like Derrick Henry over 1.5 touchdowns today.
8: Okay.
10: Against the Titans. And here's the reason why. He is playing the Titans for the first time since he left Tennessee. And when he left, he was very upset the Titans didn't offer him a contract. And that matters to players. And I think today they find every way to get Derrick Henry touches in the red zone. And at this game, the point spread is, 11? I'm not sure they cover the game, but this game is, 24, 13, and they're at the 5-yard line with 2 minutes left. They're going to give Derrick Henry the ball again and let him get a touchdown and let him embarrass Tennessee. So I think it's like 30%, so it's going to make our parlay a little juicier. But I think Derrick Henry over 1.5 touchdowns or more than 1.5 touchdowns is the way to play this game.
8: Okay, all right. Going big right there. I like
10: it. Why not? I'm in a good mood today.
8: I'm going to hit you with an under here. I'm going to go with the Chargers-Seahawks game. I like under 42.5. The problem for the Chargers hasn't been their defense. It's been their offense. And they're going up against the Seahawks defense? Good luck. And the Seahawks offense, it's been fine, but no Jadarian Price. You got some injuries to deal with right there. And I just look at the Chargers. They were great last week at Buffalo. If your defense is great at Buffalo, you got my respect. It hasn't been their problem on that side of the ball. It's just

0: No protection for Justin Herbert. Justin Herbert sometimes with some horrible decisions, horrible turnovers. No. You're just hoping that if the turnovers come, they don't come in deep in your own territory type thing if you're on an under. But I think under in this game makes a lot of sense. So I got that for the parlay platter for you guys.
1: Good news, Brian. The Commanders are not scoring other points this game. The question is whether the Colts.
0: To shut out from here on out?
1: Whether the Colts are able to do. Like they, now they're just taking about 25 seconds to get a snap off.
0: Wow.
1: They have three timeouts, too. They're just waiting as long as possible to not use any, to just waste all the time they can imaginable. It might work out. Look at this. Got like a 25-yard carry.
2: Still a 35 and live total.
1: Yeah, because the Colts might score 40 points second half of this game. So. Here's my take, by the way, on defense, and I think this is going to hold up well in this game. So defense plays really well when the offense gives them some support. It's easier for the offense to play well, to play better when the other side doesn't help you out. And I think the Commanders' defense is just going to get really tired and gashed second half of this game.
0: By the way, Amik Robertson is a double agent here. He had the stupid personal foul penalty that kept the touchdown drive alive. And he just got burned for a good, I don't know, 20-yard gain right there, getting turned around into a pretzel. Not off to a great start there, Amik. All right, is this team bad? That's on the way. We are Fox Sports.
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6: Daniel Jones, ball in the right hash, offset eye. Jonathan Taylor is the running back. They give it to him. Moves outside. He's at the 5 and cruises into the end zone for a touchdown. INDY. Great vision there by Taylor.
4: Commanders quarterback Marcus Mariota questionable to return due to a right knee injury. Ethan Kaliakmanis, a rookie 7th-round pick out of Rutgers, is in at quarterback succeeding him. He completed 6 of 12 for 33 yards in the first half. In game 1 of the National League Division Series on Saturday night, the Milwaukee Brewers bested the San Diego Padres 3-2. The Tampa Bay Rays over the New York Yankees by a final score of 1-0. I'm Isaac Lohenkron.
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12: Oh, what is going on? Welcome in. Happy Sunday to you. Happy week 4 as we roll on with some previews over here. How about, fellas, the Rams at the Eagles? Rams favored by 3.5 on the road. And the total is 42.5 over on Underdog. Simple question. Are the Eagles bad? I know yes. They're banged up right now, but yes. Are they bad on top of that? Jeff, that's an emphatic yes right there. Yes. They barely beat the Commanders, barely beat the Titans, got crushed by the Case Keenum-led Bears. Is this a bad football team going forward?
13: So I took the Rams early this week at 3, before got to 3.5, so I don't know if I can play that today for the crack challenge. But the reason I did is because I think the Rams are just that much better than the Eagles right now. And I know that doesn't mean anything. I mean, the Rams were better than, I think, the Broncos and still lost last week. And they were up in that game 16-0. And they just had, at some point we'll talk about the Broncos today, the most unexplainable team of all time. I don't know how to explain the Broncos.
12: They are crazy.
13: But the Rams are just better. Like the Eagles right now, Jalen Hurts is 27th in EPA per play at quarterback, right? Their offense, their DVOA on offense, so just their efficiency numbers, so they're 17th on offense. They're 20th on defense. They're not rushing the passer very well. They're not hitting the quarterback. They're not stopping the run. They're not doing anything well. Their coach is too busy yelling expletives across the field at somebody. Like, Nick Sirianni, grow up, man.
12: Right, yeah.
13: You're a head coach of a national football. Stop. You're not a frat bro. You're back home in a street game. Like, you are a NFL head coach. Button it up, bro.
12: Yeah. It's kind of like, not to steal your thunder, Jeff, but just to add to it, like PJ Fleck with Minnesota. You know, doing the blood and the war paint on the cheek and having the locker room celebration. That's great for college. It's great.
13: Correct.
12: Like Nick Sirianni is acting like that in the NFL. It doesn't work in the NFL.
13: And this is why I think Sirianni is a college coach next, by the way, once he's done with Eagles job. He's never getting an NFL coach job ever again. I just don't think the Eagles are very good. The things that I didn't have the stones to bet them not to miss the playoffs.

0: for terms and details.
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8: 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All right, Pats, Bills. Bills favored by 6.5. Total is 49.5 on Underdog. Man, I don't know. Stinky line alert, if you will. The Patriots have been a grease fire, just a total disaster. Drake May keeps looking worse and worse. And you're going up against the Bills and not even a full touchdown the Bills are favored by. Just kind of stinks to me. Yeah. Anything in this one to begin with? No, Christian Gonzalez, no Barmore for the Patriots defense. Not great against the Josh Allen and that Bills offense. And the Bills played bad last week, right, Jeff? So yeah, that's the other thing. Not a great spot for the Patriots either, but still not a full touchdown underdog. Stinks to me. What do you think about this one?
9: Yeah, my podcast, I took the Pats +7 this week. I don't love it, but you know, I just continually think the Bills are a little bit overrated. As good as they're playing, like last week, that was a very gross cover by the Bills in that Chargers game. I was very upset about that. Chargers were winning with like 8 minutes left and still didn't cover the game. And look, this is sort of like, a last stand type game for the Patriots. Like, oh, they keep hearing about how bad they are, right? That matters to players and coaches. Now, they might be able to fix it, but they keep hearing about how bad they are. The Bills defense is not great in this spot. The Patriots will have confidence, by the way. They beat this team last year. They'll have some confidence heading this game. A touchdown is a lot of points, in any division game like this. I know the Patriots don't have Gonzalez and Barrymore. It's a problem. I made that bet before. I knew those guys were out for sure. That's, you know, sometimes the issue with doing stuff earlier in the week. You don't really know injury status. I actually want to bring up a Bills thing quickly.

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10: 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I think the matchup of the day, Broncos at the 49ers, 2.5-point spread, Niners home favorites. Man, how about Denver in these slow starts, man? Just every week.
11: Yeah.
10: Incredibly slow starts. I was at the game last Sunday. They're down 16-0 at halftime. Had absolutely nothing going on, and then they got it going, eventually won the game. Some mile-high magic, if you will, or yeah. Some, I call them Pat SGA Bryant, with a flop and a ridiculous pass interference call that stole the game from the Rams, quite frankly. Yeah. But the slow starts, it's plaguing them, Jeff. And in a game like this, on the road against the Niners, brilliant play schemer with Kyle Shanahan there. If you get off to a slow start, eventually it has to come back to bite you. You know, it's like betting. If you're getting the worst of the number consistently, at some point, it's going to hammer you.
11: I mean, in theory.
10: I'm wondering if it's today. Yeah.
11: In theory, bad numbers matter. I don't know. Well, maybe not for me.
10: It's going to matter for me when the Colts kick this field goal to just kill me right here. But,
11: so.
10: Yeah.
11: I saw this tweet about the Bo Nix. It's just so true, right? Like, the first, 40 minutes of game looks like the worst quarterback of all time. Then it looks like Joe Montana for 10 minutes. It looks like the worst quarterback of all time again. How do you explain the Denver Broncos? How do you explain Bo Nix? Like, it's unexplainable to score 30 second half points last week to win the game. 14 fourth quarter points to beat Jacksonville. They won 11 one-score games last year. They're already 2-0 this season. How do you keep winning? You should be able to win these one-score games each and every week. And so you're right. Is this the week, Brian, that they lose 45-13? I don't know. Yeah. Niners have no one healthy.
10: I know.
11: I, I,

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8: Starting with the NFL, because the Colts outscored the Commanders in London 30-13. Jonathan Taylor with 20 carries, 95 yards, and 2 touchdowns. Washington lost quarterback Marcus Mariota to a knee injury and was replaced by rookie quarterback Ethan Kaliakmanis, who ended 15 of 33 for 186 yards, 1 touchdown, and 1 interception. The NFL Network is reporting that Mariota aggravated his MCL injury. He's going to have tests done, but there is hope that Jaden Daniels is back next week. 8 more games kicking off to continue week 4 of the NFL. While the Eagles have ruled out offensive tackle Lane Johnson due to personal reasons, they're taking on the Rams. LA does not intend to limit wide receiver Puka Nacua's workload in his return today. And Raiders tight end Brock Bowers has been added to the injury report with illness. He is expected to play, but he has an illness. I'm Monty Bolaños.
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12: 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We got 8 games about to kick off. Patriots at the Bills, Jets at the Bears, Jaguars at the Bengals, Cardinals at the Giants, Rams at the Eagles, Packers at the Buccaneers, Titans at the Ravens, and Cowboys at the Texans. And VJ, this is the beginning of, the end of the first quarter of the NFL season. You were talking about this last week where we really

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9: 3rd and 3 at the Dallas 7-yard line. Here's the snap. Stroud looking. Stroud stepping out to the right. Close to the end zone. And it's caught for a touchdown. Hello, Nico Collins. Texans strike first on the touchdown pass. 7 yards.
10: That's the Texans radio network. Cowboys have answered back with a field goal. 5 minutes to go in the first quarter. Texans looking for their first win of the season, leading the Cowboys by a score of 7-3. 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And presented by Underdog. Unleash your dog. All right, we got a lot of things happening. We got big scoring early today, which is always a good thing. The Patriots, Drake May, engineers a 99-yard drive. Patriots first possession, 6 of 7, 77 yards, and a touchdown pass. And the Patriots take the early 7-0 lead against the Bills. So we were talking about Drake May. He needed to wake up, and he has woken up in a big way with that opening drive on the road against the Bills. Meanwhile, the Titans have answered back. That's right. The Titans are there. Mm. Pollard with a touchdown run. So the Ravens and Titans are tied at 7 right now. Still no score between the Packers and the Bucks. This is a very interesting game. So we have what happening right now? What's going on? Hello. Did you guys talk to me? I heard you. Okay.
11: It's also 0-0 in this Jags-Bengals game. How do
10: you... Oh, we have Liatu right now? All right, let's join us right now as the Colts have come away with a 30-13 victory over the Commanders right now. Welcome aboard, and how does it feel to get that win over in London today?
12: Sure, it feels great. After getting here on, Thursday, feeling like it was short, we needed that for sure. That win was big for us.
10: Liatu Latu is joining us right now, VJ, and that was a big win for them against the Commanders.
11: Yeah, big win for you guys, man. Let me ask you a question, though, man. Off of last year, and we know how last year went with the Colts. Try to give us the fans, the listening fans, man, just a feel of what the mindset is this year. How do we avoid the kind of the same thing? You go overseas, you beat a Washington team today, you get a big time win. But what's the mindset moving forward, man? And seemingly going to be a really competitive division for you guys.
12: Yeah, I mean, the mindset still is now, you know, find a way. We got to find a way to beat them. That's what we're focused on this week, and you know, take a game at a time.
10: Liatu, by the way, I'm a fellow Bruin, so it's always great to have my Bruins on the air. So this, you know that, you know, we're Bruins to the core. And by the way, how about our undefeated Bruins right now? We're getting ready to go into Eugene week against the Ducks. We'll take care of business there in Eugene. But you know, last year started so amazing. You know, the 8-2 start, and then the injuries and everything else, and you get that extended losing streak that carried over to the start of this season. How do you shake it? What was going on in the locker room to shake that and now get back on a winning trend?
12: Shoot, I mean, for us right now, definitely just celebrating this little victory with, you know, our little Colts family, taking it all in, especially just being

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5: First and 10 from the 19. Just a snap for Lamar. Threw it into coverage. It's complete, though. Dave Flowers somehow found the football in a tight window. Turns upfield and he's into the end zone for a Ravens touchdown.
6: That's 98 Rock Ravens Radio Network. Ravens lead the Titans now 14-7, inside 11 minutes to go in the first half of that game. Once again, this is End Zone Radio. We are presented by Underdog. Unleash your dog. All right, so Ravens trying to get back on track right now. Big difference between 1-3 and 3-1 early on in the season. Eagles-Rams right now. This is a game where, you know, at some point the Rams, and by the way, they didn't give them any favors with their schedule. Let's face it, right?
7: Schedule's tough.
6: You have to open in Australia. Right. They mailed that thing in.
7: Against the Niners, by
6: right.
7: the way.
6: And then you ended up with a road game against the Broncos, followed up by another road game against an Eagles team that, by the way, put up 7 points against one of the worst defenses in the league, the Chicago Bears. So that was why the Rams came into this game as 3.5 point favorites. But I'm just watching. Let's start with Matthew Stafford, okay? And I know he had his second game was a big one, and I get that, and he looked really great and everything else. But something's missing with Stafford right now.
7: Really?
6: Puka Nacua is back, and he has 1 target in this game.
7: Well, he loves Devontae, that's why. Devontae is still doing it, man. I might put him in a top 10 list.
6: But
7: right now.
6: You just rattled off the top 4 receivers in this league, and Puka Nacua is on that
7: right?
6: short list.
7: I have Puka there,
6: and then they said, we're not going to hold anything back. He's been out for the couple of games.
7: Yeah.
6: And here we are with 9 minutes to go in the first half, and he's been targeted 1 time.
7: Well, that means give credit to Philly's defense and scheme. Give credit to Vic Fangio, the defensive coordinator, who is one of the top, I would say, 10 defensive coordinators in the history of the sport of football. Not just the NFL, just the sport of football. I would put him in the top 10 defensive coordinators all the time. They're smart enough to be able to scheme too. That sometimes, Steve, the other team's good too. Sometimes the other coaches are good too. Sometimes the other scheme for the coordinators is good too. They're scheming to him. My thing is this: if I were playing the Rams, what I would do is you can't stop both of them.
6: Right.
7: So I'm gonna pick my poison. I'd much rather the older Devontae Adams beat me than Puka Nacua beat me, who is putting up crazy numbers and crazy yards.
6: By the way, his 1 catch, 28 yards. They had a fumble here, but I'm looking at the replay. That's an incomplete pass. So they had the Bills returning a fumble for a touchdown, but on review, clearly a forward pass.
8: Can we go back to the Rams real quick?
6: Yes.
8: Something that doesn't get pointed out a lot. Do you know what they've gotten from their rookie class this year? Nothing.
6: Yeah.
8: 0. Mekhi Lemon has 3 catches for 28 yards, and I think he, you know, like in the first day of the baseball season when one pitcher gives up a home run and their ERA is infinity, like Mekhi Lemon is infinitely outproducing the Rams.

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0: 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Ball one, ball two, strike one, strike two. 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

0: Puka Nacua is left. Devontae Adams is right. Two tight ends in formation. Strong left. They run it left. Kyren to the edge of stiff arm. Turns it down the numbers. Stays on his feet. And he's in. Kyren Williams puts it in the paint. And the Rams have their first lead of week four with 70 seconds left in Philadelphia.
1: That's the Rams Radio Network. So the Rams come all the way back. They defeat the Eagles 24-20. Even in their record.

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